Pianist Rand Blake was born in Springfield, Massachusetts in 1935. He's a longtime member of the faculty of the New England Conservatory. I'm David Bassey. Here's a song called Manhattan from the album Ghost Tones, and pianist Rand Blake taking the music into his own hands, a unique style that combines blues, gospel, classical, film noir into an innovative and dark jazz sound. Manhattan, Rand Blake at the piano.

Next up, Neil Smith, live at Smalls in New York City. That's pianist Rand Blake, a mainstay of the New England Conservatory. Jason Moran says, Rand's unlike anything else that exists. I hope musicians hear him and ask themselves, shouldn't we be taking more chances right now? Rand Blake's Manhattan, from an album called Ghost Tones on the New England Conservatory label. Blake was the founding chair of NEC's Contemporary Improvisation Department, then called Third Stream, in 1972, and he did that through 2005, still teaches today. Here's Neil Smith at Smalls.

It's the song Junior from 2010 at Smalls in New York City. Mulgrew Miller at the piano, Mark Whitfield guitar, Desmond Douglas bass, and Steve Wilson, along with Eric Alexander, both at the saxophones, and music produced by Spike Wilner. Here on Jazz with David Bassey. 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So when did the light bulb become the symbol of a bright new idea? And when Thomas Edison invented it and the whole world got the message. So here's a new idea you might like. Now you can share your message with people just like you who listen to Jazz with David Bassey. And that, my friend, could shine a whole new light on your business. 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

pianist Jeb Patton and his album Shades and Tones, On Its Way. That's one from June 28th, 1972. The album's called Tangerine on Prestige Records. Lewis Hayes is at the drums, Stanley Clark at the bass, Hank Jones and Thad Jones, piano and trumpet, and Dexter Gordon. The song, entitled What It Was. Cool music for cool people. Let's continue on with Jeb Patton, Shades and Tones on Sutter Live Records, and a song called Make Believe.

That's a Verve release called The Art of the Song. Shirley Horn doing the vocal with Charlie Hayden's quartet. The song Love in Vain, preceded by Make Believe, pianist Jeb Patton, on Cellar Live and Shades and Tones, the album. Just like jazz, the world of business is full of ideas, some better than others. Here's one that might be good for your business. 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

Up next, Orrin Evans, Dorm Life. That's one called Foam Home. Comes from drummer Steve Gadd, celebrating his 70th birthday, 70 strong, he calls it, with Michael Landau at the guitars, Jimmy Johnson at the bass, Larry Goldings playing the keyboards and the accordion, and trumpeter Walt Fowler joining the iconic drummer Steve Gadd and 70 strong on BFM Jazz. The song, again, Foam Home. Well, here's Orrin Evans, Just in Time, is the title of the album, on Crisscross Records, and a song entitled Dorm Life, here on Jazz with David Bassey.

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I'm Mason Reed. The war in Ukraine continues despite a recent energy ceasefire declared by President Trump. Russia is targeting civilian infrastructure while Ukrainians face challenges with U.S.-owned satellite systems, which are crucial for their military operations. President Trump is urging Ukraine to limit strikes on Russian oil refineries, but fighting persists, leading to civilian casualties. Six people were reported killed in recent strikes, raising concerns about the effectiveness of American support for Ukraine. Maryland Congressman Andy Harris lost his temper during a press gaggle after a reporter recorded him. He threatened legal action against Kat Murphy from Capital News Service, insisting she didn't have his permission to film. Despite his claims, the situation unfolded in a public forum where several other reporters were also recording. Harris stressed Maryland's wiretapping laws, but experts say they don't apply in such public settings. The incident followed a heated debate where he faced audience laughter.

KUR News, I'm Josh. Kutztown University has been awarded $2.2 million in grants from the U.S. Department of Education to prepare future educators and expand access to Braille instruction for children and young adults who are blind or visually impaired. The 2 5-year grants include a $1 million Braille Training Program Award for the project Advancing Access Through Braille, Transforming Unified English Braille Math Learning Nationwide, which will strengthen Braille mathematics instruction in pre-K to 6th grade classrooms and help older students develop practical math skills for independent living and future careers. The second grant, a $1.2 million award for promoting the education of vision impaired, will increase the number of trained and certified teachers through specialized coursework, field experiences, artificial intelligence certificate programs, and professional development. Dr. Nicole Johnson, professor of special education, is the principal investigator on both grants. According to Dr. Rebecca West Burns, dean of the College of Education, the funding will support both future educators and the students they serve. We check news hourly on KUR. I'm Josh.

In 1959, Fidel was on the minds of people all around the world. David Bassi, as Cuba was closing down, Art Taylor recorded Taylor's Tenors with Charlie Rouse and Frank Foster. Here's Fidel.

A Continuum and Tributes Galore coming up. Dexter Gordon's tribute to pianist Dodo Coker from Prestige Records. We just heard one on Prestige from 1959, Taylor's Tenors, June the 3rd, 1959, with Walter Davis Jr. at the piano, Sam Jones at the bass, Frank Foster and Charlie Rouse both playing tenor saxophone, and Jackie McLean's Fidel. Here's Dodo, Dexter Gordon.

written for his pianist at the time. It's Dexter Gordon with Dolo, an Academy Award nominee in the 80s, an expat in the 70s and 60s, and a Central Avenue favorite in the 40s. Dexter Gordon. So when did the light bulb become the symbol of a bright new idea? When Thomas Edison invented it and the whole world got the message. So here's a new idea you might like. Now you can share your message with people just like you who listen to Jazz with David Bassey. And that, my friend, could shine a whole new light on your business. 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

0: Thank you very much. Alan Kosker on drums. Tommy Smith. Makoto Ozone. Rue Patterson. Chris Scream. Tom Walsh. Callum Gourlay. The Scottish National Jazz Orchestra. Thank you so much. Makoto Ozone.
1: It's Mozart's piano concerto.

Special 271, recorded for Yamaha, and Rondo Movement Number 3, Makoto Ozone, as the man said, and jazz musicians crossing over into the classical realm. Not that odd. Happens all the time. Has happened since they started making third stream music way back when, at the insistence of Gunther Schuller. 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It's your favorite public watering hole. 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

the classics, and jazz, all mixed in one. Regina Carter coming up next, and her Sony Masterworks piece called Southern Comfort, Blues de Basile. First we heard After the Love is Gone. That's one that was made popular by Earth, Wind, and Fire, written by Bill Champlin and Jay Graydon and David Foster, no strangers to the world of Grammy and award-winning songs of all sort. And then we followed that with trumpeter Tom Harrell and his classic on RCA Victor, a classic in itself, The Art of Rhythm, and Tom Harrell with Petals Dance. Here on Jazz with David Bassi, we call it the depth and breadth of jazz because we try to play everything we possibly can. We don't really have any favorites. We just keep pulling them out and putting them on the air. 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I'm David Bassi. 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

I'm Mason Reed. A Dominican man remains in a detention center a week after being shot during an encounter with immigration officers in Manhattan. His attorneys allege he wasn't identified before the shooting, and the bullet remains lodged in his neck, causing numbness and hearing issues. A federal judge has temporarily blocked his deportation as the government seeks to explain why he's held without bond. His attorneys claim he was arrested without a warrant, and ICE has not commented. A tragic double homicide has unfolded at a Poconos resort in Pennsylvania. 27-year-old Metallica Harrison is accused of killing her husband and 3-year-old son before attempting to take her own life. Authorities found the victims in their hotel room, both with stab wounds. A 911 call indicated Harrison was in distress and had knives that she claimed were not working. She is now facing 2 counts of homicide as investigators search for a motive. The news stream, powered by...

From KUR News, I'm Josh. Kutztown University Foundation broke ground September 24th on a new 4.6 megawatt solar era on approximately 15 acres of foundation-owned land west of Golden Bear Village South. The project will include about 8,000 bifacial solar panels and is expected to generate 6.2 million kilowatt hours of power in its first year, with net income providing additional scholarships and resources for Kutztown University students. The project also represents a significant investment in a renewable energy and is expected to reduce carbon emissions by the equivalent of about 4,166 metric tons annually, comparable to removing roughly 1,000 cars from the road. Construction is expected to begin in October 2026, pending final township approval, with completion anticipated in summer of 2027. We check news hourly on KUR. I'm Josh.

playing some of the smoothest soft rock hits from the 70s and 80s right up to today. The radio voice of Kutztown University, KUR.

0: I'm Dr. Anthony Lizerwitz, and this is Climate Connections. 150 years ago, areas of eastern Washington and Idaho were blanketed in perennial grasses, wildflowers, and native shrubs. It was an ecosystem known as Palouse Prairie.
1: It contained really important medicinal and food plants, such as camas and bitterroot.
0: Daniel Ignace of Idaho's Coeur d'Alene tribe is an associate professor at the University of Minnesota. She says the grasslands also help the climate, because the soil and the plant's deep roots store carbon underground. And they can soak up a lot of water, which makes the area more resilient to both floods and drought. But over time, most Palouse Prairie has been converted into farmland. And in some of the small areas where intact prairie remains, invasive species crowd out native plants. So last year, the Coeur d'Alene tribe was awarded a grant of almost $1 million to restore areas of remnant prairie on tribal land. And they're creating a seed bank in the hopes of reestablishing prairie plants in former farm fields.
1: The idea is to restore these agricultural fields back to Palouse Prairie.
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0: update.
1: Authorities are investigating a crash involving an 18-wheeler and another vehicle Tuesday night. Police say the collision happened at Route 934 and Hill Church Road in North Annville Township and caused a tractor-trailer to overturn. Two people had to be freed by first responders and were taken to the hospital in unknown condition. Route 934 was closed for over 2 hours after the wreck while crews cleared the scene. Republican Congressman Scott Perry and Democratic challenger Janelle Stelson will meet for a debate tonight. A poll from Franklin and Marshall College last month shows Stelson with a 47-44 lead over the incumbent Perry, who defeated Stelson in 2024 by about 5,000 votes. This will be the only time the two will go head-to-head before voters head to the polls. The debate is set for 8 p.m. over at the ABC 27 studio. The Pennsylvania Department of Health is investigating a measles-related death reported in Franklin County. The county coroner's office said a 39-year-old woman who died last weekend had a recent measles diagnosis, meeting the state's definition of a measles-associated fatality. If confirmed, it would be the sixth measles-related death in Pennsylvania this year. The Department of Health said it will provide an update after the review is complete. Hershey Park says it's consulting with industry experts after a man fell to his death from a roller coaster in Georgia. Officials say Hershey Park's Candemonium shares a manufacturer and ride type with the Goliath coaster involved in Monday's incident, but noted each ride is custom built to its own specifications. Candemonium reaches a maximum height of 210 feet and hits a top speed of 76 miles per hour, which is slightly taller and faster than Goliath. Authorities at Hershey Park said decisions about ride operations will be made before their doors open for the fall season on Friday. I'm Juan Arango, and you're up to date with Radio PA.
2: Do you think you have what it takes to survive the world of James Bond? Casino Royale is a 2006 spy film starring Daniel Craig as James Bond. In his first mission as 007, Bond is sent to stop Le Chiffre, a dangerous banker who helps fund international terrorism. Bond's mission takes him to a high-stakes poker game at Casino Royale, where millions of dollars are on the table. With the fate of his mission hanging in the balance, Bond must outsmart Le Chiffre while facing danger both inside and outside the casino. But this isn't just another game of poker. With deadly enemies and the pressure constantly building, Bond has to rely on his instincts to always stay one step ahead. If you're looking for action, suspense, and a spy story that keeps you guessing, Casino Royale is one you don't want to miss. Come see it at the Strand in Kutztown. We have showings on October 16th at 7 p.m., and October 17th at 12 p.m. and 7 p.m.
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I'm Mason Reed. The war in Ukraine continues despite a recent energy ceasefire declared by President Trump. Russia is targeting civilian infrastructure while Ukrainians face challenges with U.S.-owned satellite systems, which are crucial for their military operations. President Trump is urging Ukraine to limit strikes on Russian oil refineries, but fighting persists, leading to civilian casualties. Six people were reported killed in recent strikes, raising concerns about the effectiveness of American support for Ukraine. A Dominican man remains in a detention center a week after being shot during an encounter with immigration officers in Manhattan. His attorneys allege he wasn't identified before the shooting, and the bullet remains lodged in his neck, causing numbness and hearing issues. A federal judge has temporarily blocked his deportation as the government seeks to explain why he's held without bond. His attorneys claim he was arrested without a warrant, and ICE has not commented. The news stream, powered by Seaboard Networks, delivering smarter radio,

From KUR News, I'm Josh. Kutztown University's Council of Trustees approved several internship agreements during its September 24th meeting, expanding opportunities for students across a variety of fields and locations. The agreement includes internships with businesses, nonprofits, schools, government agencies, healthcare organizations, and sports programs throughout Pennsylvania and several other states. The council also approved school-based and counseling internship agreements with additional organizations and approved the minutes from its June 4th meeting. The next public meeting of KU Council of Trustees is scheduled for 3 p.m. Thursday, November 5th. We check news hourly on KUR. I'm Josh.

From Quality Radio Productions, I'm Jake Longwell. Welcome to another hour of relaxing instrumentals. This is Something Beautiful.

Jackie Gleason and the orchestra. There must be a way. Robert Farnon before then asking the question, would you like to take a walk? Lee Daniels with Richard Heyman Orchestra, Dancero. More Latin sounds from Charlie Bird on guitar before that, How Insensitive. The Mellotrino Strings, Hello, Young Lovers. Hans Jorgensen with Caribbean Midnight before that. Frank Cordell, Amor, Amor. Henry Mancini with A Time for Us. And music from the Beatles songbook getting the set underway, Norm Geller and his rendition of Something. You are tuned to Something Beautiful. I'm Jake Longwell. If you want to get in touch, the email address is qualityradioproductions@gmail.com and our website, qualityradioproductions.blogspot.com. 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

I'm Mason Reed. The war in Ukraine continues despite a recent energy ceasefire declared by President Trump. Russia is targeting civilian infrastructure while Ukrainians face challenges with U.S.-owned satellite systems, which are crucial for their military operations. President Trump is urging Ukraine to limit strikes on Russian oil refineries, but fighting persists, leading to civilian casualties. Six people were reported killed in recent strikes, raising concerns about the effectiveness of American support for Ukraine. A Dominican man remains in a detention center a week after being shot during an encounter with immigration officers in Manhattan. His attorneys allege he wasn't identified before the shooting, and the bullet remains lodged in his neck, causing numbness and hearing issues. A federal judge has temporarily blocked his deportation as the government seeks to explain why he's held without bond. His attorneys claim he was arrested without a warrant, and ICE has not commented. The Newsstream, powered by Seaboard Networks, delivering smarter radio.

0: From KUR News, I'm Tyler Karens. Kutztown University's Early College Academy is growing for the 2026-27 academic year. The university says 94 high school students are now enrolled in the program. That's 38.2% increase from last year's enrollment. The students come from 27 school districts across Berks, Lehigh, Schuylkill, Montgomery, and Northampton counties. The Early College Academy launched in 2024. It gives high school students the chance to earn college credit while taking classes on Kutztown University's campus. Students also get to use university resources, work with college facility, and experience campus life before graduating from high school. Last year, 68 students completed the program. Of those students, 32 chose to continue their education at Kutztown this fall. Across the academy's first 2 years, 105 students have graduated from the program, with 56 going to Kutztown University. The university says the program can also help students reduce college costs and prepare for future careers. Kutztown is now recruiting students for the 2027-28 Early College Academic Cohort. We check news every hour on KUR. I'm Tyler Karens.
1: From Quality Radio Productions, it's Something Beautiful. I'm Jake Longwell. Welcome to another hour of Light and Easy Favorites. Getting the program underway with Paul Weston and the orchestra and their rendition of Love Walked In.

That's Frank Chexfield and the orchestra with Broken Hearted Me. Sir James Galway on flute before that, The Last Rose of Summer, David Gates and Bread back there as well, and their hit from 1971, If. Norm Geller in the orchestra with I Don't Know Why before that, as well as the Fantasy Strings and On Green Dolphin Street. Earl Klugh on guitar with the Neil Sedaka classic Laughter in the Rain. We also heard from James Last and music from the Beatles songbook that was, of course, Penny Lane. Stanley Black at the piano and the Latin-tinged Delicado, or Delicate. And we began the set and also the hour with Love Walked In from Paul Weston and the orchestra. You are listening to an hour of light and easy favorites. It's Something Beautiful. I'm Jake Longwell. 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If you'd like the playlist or streaming audio for this episode, it's Something Beautiful, program 2507. Ron Goodwin and the orchestra gets our final set of the hour underway. This was a huge hit for Sheena Easton in the early 80s. It's Morning Train.

0: Wrapping up the hour with François Porcel, known to most English speakers as Frank Porcel, leading his orchestra through Anytime. We heard the Tara theme from Gone with the Wind, from Manuel and Music of the Mountains before that. The vocal in the set came from Barbara Streisand and Barry Gibb, their hit from 1980, Guilty. We also heard from Jeff Love and his orchestra.
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I'm Kennedy Collins. The war in Ukraine continues despite a recent energy ceasefire declared by President Trump. Russia is targeting civilian infrastructure while Ukrainians face challenges with U.S.-owned satellite systems, which are crucial for their military operations. President Trump is urging Ukraine to limit strikes on Russian oil refineries, but fighting persists, leading to civilian casualties. Six people were reported killed in recent strikes, raising concerns about the effectiveness of American support for Ukraine. A Dominican man remains in a detention center a week after being shot during an encounter with immigration officers in Manhattan. His attorneys allege he wasn't identified before the shooting, and the bullet remains lodged in his neck, causing numbness and hearing issues. A federal judge has temporarily blocked his deportation as the government seeks to explain why he's held without bond. His attorneys claim he was arrested without a warrant, and ICE has not commented. The News Stream, powered by Seaboard Networks, delivering smarter radio.

0: From KUR News, I'm Tyler Karens. Students at Kutztown University will be part of a new program designed to make the connection between college majors and future careers clear. The Pennsylvania State System of Higher Education, known as PASSHE, is launching a two-year pilot called Connecting Credentials to Careers. The program will be tested at Kutztown, Shippensburg, and Penn West Universities. The goal is to show students how these skills they learn in their majors can connect to specific jobs, career paths, and wages. The program will begin with 10 academic programs across the three universities. Faculty will receive training and tools to help students understand these connections during academic advising. The initiative is supported by a $740,600 grant from the ECMC Foundation, awarded to the PASSHC Foundation. Kutztown University President Dr. Phil Calavier says the program is intended to give students more clarity as they plan for life after graduation. The project builds on PASSHE's existing work with Credential Engine, which brings information about credentials, skills, wages, and jobs together in one system. Officials say the pilot could eventually expand into other universities in Pennsylvania state system. We check news every hour on KUR. I'm Tyler Karens.
1: From Quality Radio Productions, it's another hour of light and easy favorites. It's Something Beautiful. I'm Jake Longwell, coming to you from New York's Finger Lakes region. Opening the program with David Rose and the orchestra, and I really like the harpsichord work on this track. It's a medley of two pieces, Wear Your Love Like Heaven and Working on a Groovy Thing.

Those are the Holly Ridge Strings. They're probably best remembered in beautiful music circles for their interpretations of pop and rock tunes, but there we heard them performing something from the Great American Songbook. Of course, the most famous recording of that tune was done by Mr. Nat King Cole. That was Mona Lisa. The saxophone of Denis Soleil before that, it had to be you, Rod Stewart, and one of his early interpretations of pop standards, that was These Foolish Things. We also heard from the Melitrino Strings, Strangers in the Night, the piano artistry of Eddie Haywood back there as well, Rendezvous for Two. Sentimental Journey was performed by the Living Strings, Sid Dale in the orchestra with Blue Eyes, and David Rose up at the top with the medley of Wear Your Love Like Heaven and Working on a Groovy Thing. You are listening to an hour of light and easy favorites. It's Something Beautiful. I'm Jake Longwell. 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If you'd like the playlist or streaming audio for this episode, it's Something Beautiful, program 2509. We'll begin our closing set of the hour with Norm Geller and the orchestra. Here is Red Roses for a Blue Lady.

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I'm Kennedy Collins. In the midterm elections, meat is stirring up political debates. In Mississippi, Democratic Senate candidate Scott Collum took aim at Republican Senator Cindy Hyde-Smith for her comments on high beef prices, highlighting a man who'd rather choose a different senator than a different protein. Meanwhile, in Texas, Democrats are pushing back against Republican claims of being anti-meat, with candidates like James Tallarico publicly showcasing their love for barbecue. As the election heats up, the meat debate is becoming a key cultural talking point. A Cornell professor is calling out the university's leadership for how it handles sexual assault cases, claiming the school treats them as a public relations issue rather than serious crimes. During a faculty meeting, Paul Ortiz criticized the culture of fear that prevents victims from reporting assaults. This comes after allegations of a gang rape at a fraternity led to a lawsuit against the university, with no criminal charges filed yet, but a state investigation is ongoing. The News Stream, powered by Seaboard Networks, delivering smarter radio.

0: From KUR News, I'm Jaden Barr. The U.S. News and World Report has listed Kutztown University as number 107 in their first tier of the best regional universities for their northern region. This distinguishes Kutztown as a best regional university for 2027 in their annual ranking of U.S. colleges and universities. Kutztown has been ranked 5 spots higher than last year in this report and consistently ranked in the first tier since 2011. In addition, Kutztown has improved their standing by 9 spots to number 33 among the top public schools for regional universities in the North. The purpose of this report is for students and families to research data to enroll in universities. To learn more about this report, please visit www.usnews.com/best-colleges. We check news hourly on KUR. I'm Jaden Barr.
1: 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It's Something Beautiful. I'm Jake Longwell. Getting the hour underway with Nuri Paramore. From Spotlight on Nuri Paramore, it's Cabaret.

Lex de Azevedo with All of Me. Hugo Winterhalter before that, Shadow Waltz. Norm Geller, Come In From the Rain. I Feel Pretty, performed by The Living Strings. The Girl from Ipanema, played by the great jazz pianist George Shearing. Alec Gould and the Orchestra, Yellow Bird. The Anniversary Waltz from Frank Chaxfield. Leroy Holmes, The Rain in Spain. The Clarinet of Acker Bilk, Moore, and Nuri Paramore with Cabaret. 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I'm Jake Longwell. 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Our second set gets underway with the piano of Roger Williams. It's Impossible.

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0: I'm Kennedy Collins. In the midterm elections, meat is stirring up political debates. In Mississippi, Democratic Senate candidate Scott Collum took aim at Republican Senator Cindy Hyde-Smith for her comments on high beef prices, highlighting a man who'd rather choose a different senator than a different protein. Meanwhile, in Texas, Democrats are pushing back against Republican claims of being anti-meat, with candidates like James Tallarico publicly showcasing their love for barbecue. As the election heats up, the meat debate is becoming a key cultural talking point. A Cornell professor is calling out the university's leadership for how it handles sexual assault cases, claiming the school treats them as a public relations issue rather than serious crimes. During a faculty meeting, Paul Ortiz criticized the culture of fear that prevents victims from reporting assaults. This comes after allegations of a gang rape at a fraternity led to a lawsuit against the university, with no criminal charges filed yet, but a state investigation is ongoing.
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From KUR News, I'm Josh. Kutztown University will host two fall open house for prospected students and their families on Saturday, October 17th and Saturday, November 7th, with both events beginning at 9:15 a.m. Attendees can learn about the admissions process, academic programs, and student life. Meeting faculty members, take guided campus tours, and enjoy lunch at the South Dining Hall. An optional student services fair will begin at 8 a.m. featuring campus offices and resources. The events are open to high school students, transfer students, and their families, and registration is available for the October 17th and November 7th open houses. Students unable to attend can register for a daily campus tour or explore KU through its virtual tour. International students can also attend virtual information sessions covering admissions, financial aid, and academic and student life. We check news hourly on KUR. I'm Josh.

From Quality Radio Productions, it's another hour of light and easy favorites. It's Something Beautiful. I'm Jake Longwell. Opening the program with John Gregory and the orchestra, John hailing from the UK, and their rendition of Roses Are Red, My Love.

Those are the Living Strings with their rendition of Canadian Sunset. Steve Lawrence before that had a Latin take on Teach Me Tonight, as well as Reg Owen and the orchestra, Love Makes the World Go Round. We also heard from Frank Chaxfield his rendition of Alfie, the distinctive voice of Lou Rawls prior to that, and Lady Love, Moon River from Nick Ingman and the orchestra. Good Morning Starshine from Bob Blom ahead of that, as well as California Dreamin' from Bernard Ebbinghaus. And up at the top, John Gregory and his orchestra, Roses Are Red, My Love. You are listening to an hour of light and easy favorites. It's Something Beautiful, where we blend easy listening instrumentals with music from the Great American Songbook, some vintage soft rock, maybe a little jazz, even a little classical at times. Anything that seems to sound right in the mix in this hour of light and easy favorites. I hope you're enjoying it so far. My name is Jake Longwell. If you want to get in touch with the program, the email address is qualityradioproductions@gmail.com, and our website, qualityradioproductions.blogspot.com. If you want the playlist or streaming audio for this episode, it's program 2408. Pianist Ronnie Aldrich gets our final set of the hour underway, his rendition of Shadow Waltz.

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I'm Kennedy Collins. The Vatican reports that Pope Leo XIV is recovering after surgery to remove a lung lobe due to cancer. The 71-year-old pontiff had a good night's sleep and enjoyed breakfast in the hospital. His recovery at Rome's Gemelli Hospital is expected to last about a week. This is an ongoing story, and we will keep you updated as more information becomes available. In the midterm elections, meat is stirring up political debates. In Mississippi, Democratic Senate candidate Scott Collum took aim at Republican Senator Cindy Hyde-Smith for her comments on high beef prices, highlighting a man who'd rather choose a different senator than a different protein. Meanwhile, in Texas, Democrats are pushing back against Republican claims of being anti-meat, with candidates like James Tallarico publicly showcasing their love for barbecue. As the election heats up, the meat debate is becoming a key cultural talking point. The News Stream, powered by Seaboard Networks, delivering smarter radio.

0: KUR News, I'm Jaden Barr. Kutztown University is celebrating a major milestone with its Early College Academy, a program where high school students from Berks, Lehigh, Schuylkill, Montgomery, and Northampton counties can take classes on campus and earn college credit that amounts to a full college semester while learning about the university experience. Since 2024, the program has graduated two cohorts of students and are welcoming a third cohort of 94 new students for this academic year, up by 38.2% from last year's enrollment. In fact, out of the 105 students so far that have successfully completed the program, 56 have gone on to become official students of Kutztown University. Provost and Senior Vice President for Academic Affairs, Dr. Lauren Basden-Arnold, stated, "We are pleased to engage with our district colleagues across the region to offer this valuable opportunity to students completing their K-12 experience. We love welcoming these students into the Golden Bear family and aim to provide them an authentic college experience." Anyone interested is encouraged to visit the Early College Academy website or contact the Office of Clinical Education at 610-683-4256. We check news hourly on KUR. I'm Jaden Ball.
1: 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Welcome to another hour of relaxing instrumental melodies. Welcome to Something Beautiful.

That's one of the most famous or infamous orchestras in the beautiful music easy listening genre, the Muzak Orchestra, and their take of Leon Russell's Lady Blue. Before that, Michel Legrand and his orchestra, Watch What Happens. Guitarist Anthony Arizaga gave us Spanish Eyes. George Greeley and the orchestra before that, Dear Hearts and Gentle People. The piano stylings of Roger Williams, to each his own. The Mellotrino strings in that set as well, Starlight. Here We Are was played by Bob Blom and the orchestra. When Your Lover Has Gone, performed by Acker Bilk on clarinet. The Great One, before that, Jackie Gleason and his orchestra, That Certain Party, and Mantovani at the top of the set, April in Portugal. You can find complete playlist details for this and other episodes of Something Beautiful by visiting our blog and website at qualityradioproductions.blogspot.com. 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

I'm Kennedy Collins. The Vatican reports that Pope Leo XIV is recovering after surgery to remove a lung lobe due to cancer. The 71-year-old pontiff had a good night's sleep and enjoyed breakfast in the hospital. His recovery at Rome's Gemelli Hospital is expected to last about a week. This is an ongoing story, and we will keep you updated as more information becomes available. In the midterm elections, meat is stirring up political debates. In Mississippi, Democratic Senate candidate Scott Collum took aim at Republican Senator Cindy Hyde-Smith for her comments on high beef prices, highlighting a man who'd rather choose a different senator than a different protein. Meanwhile, in Texas, Democrats are pushing back against Republican claims of being anti-meat, with candidates like James Tallarico publicly showcasing their love for barbecue. As the election heats up, the meat debate is becoming a key cultural talking point. The News Stream, powered by Seaboard Networks, delivering smarter radio.

From KUR News, I'm Josh. Kutztown University will host two fall open house for prospected students and their families on Saturday, October 17th and Saturday, November 7th, with both events beginning at 9:15 a.m. Attendees can learn about the admissions process, academic programs, and student life. Meeting faculty members, take guided campus tours, and enjoy lunch at the South Dining Hall. An optional student services fair will begin at 8 a.m. featuring campus offices and resources. The events are open to high school students, transfer students, and their families, and registration is available for the October 17th and November 7th open houses. Students unable to attend can register for a daily campus tour or explore KU through its virtual tour. International students can also attend virtual information sessions covering admissions, financial aid, and academic and student life. We check news hourly on KUR. I'm Josh.

0: GCR3, KAKX Mendocino, KBOGLP Bandon, KQRULP Santa Clarita, WEJPLP Wheeling, WMUULP Madison, WNPALP Canton, WRAQLP Angelica.
1: Surely radical masterpieces in classical chamber music. It was composed between 1796 and 1797. It represents the pinnacle of his late style, strikingly dark, intense, and obsessively unified. It shatters the historical stereotype of the merely genial and cheerful Papa Haydn.

We just listened to Joseph Haydn's String Quartet in D minor, Opus 76, a quintet, performed by the Modigliani Quartet. And our next piece is Gustav Mahler's Adagietto from Symphony No. 5 in C sharp minor. The performance is by the Chicago Symphony Orchestra under the direction of George Schulte. This piece was composed between 1901 and 1902 and is strikingly distinct from the rest of the massive, turbulent symphony. It is an island of infinite serenity, written for strings and harp alone, and is widely celebrated as his most famous and frequently performed single work.

We just enjoyed the Chicago Symphony Orchestra under the direction of George Schulte performing Gustav Mahler's Adagietto from Symphony No. 5 in C sharp minor. Our next work, I do hope you'll stay tuned for Rise and Shine coming up next with your host Richard McCorkle playing works in the 6 o'clock hour by Bach, Chopin, and Respighi. And our next work is Symphony No. 6 in F by Wolfgang Amadeus Mozart, performed by the Academy of St. Martin in the Fields under the direction of Neville Mariner. This piece was composed in 1767 when he was just an 11-year-old prodigy, and it marks a monumental step in his development as it's his very first four-movement symphony introducing the classic Viennese minuet and the trio framework he would use for the rest of his life.

Symphony No. 6 in F by Wolfgang Amadeus Mozart. Neville Mariner conducted the Academy of St. Martin in the Fields. We continue with Jules Massenet with Dance from Le Cid. The Radio Luxembourg Symphony Orchestra will perform under the direction of Louis de Fremont.

0: And a wonderful composition to end out Sleepers Awake. Jules Massenet's Dance from Le Cid by Radio Luxembourg Symphony Orchestra, performed under direction of Louis de Fremont. My thanks goes to Larry Hall for keeping us company.
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I'm Kennedy Collins. Experts suggest that a shark spotted in local waters could be on the hunt for seals. This behavior is not uncommon for sharks, as they often seek out prey like seals in coastal areas. Stay tuned for updates on this developing story. The Vatican reports that Pope Leo XIV is recovering after surgery to remove a lung lobe due to cancer. The 71-year-old pontiff had a good night's sleep and enjoyed breakfast in the hospital. His recovery at Rome's Gemelli Hospital is expected to last about a week. This is an ongoing story, and we will keep you updated as more information becomes available. The News Stream, powered by Seaboard Networks, delivering smarter radio.

KUR News, I'm Josh. Houston University has named Jennifer Post-Wisted its new Executive Director of Marketing, effective Monday, October 5th. A Berks County resident, Post-Wisted brings 28 years of higher education, most recently serving as Manager of Executive Communications of Yersinus College. She previously spent 26 years at Albright College, serving as Vice President for Communications from 2017 to 2024, where she led marketing and communications initiative that increased web traffic by 79%. In her new role, she will lead KU's marketing efforts and collaborate with campus partners to advance the university's goal and increase its visibility. Post-Wisted holds a bachelor's degree in communications from the University of Delaware. We check news hourly on KUR. I'm Josh.

the composer. We don't have a lot of his music, but we'll hear the Hugh Ashton Mask. Then off to William Byrd, we'll hear the Voluntary from My Lady Neville, one of the many Pavin and Galliard settings. And then this little set will give us the folk tune The Gods of Love, Thomas Ravenscroft's Browning Madam, and then Elway Bevan's Fantasy on the Browning tune. What a great idea. Fine ensemble. The Parthenia Viol Consort within the Labyrinth.

0: That's a new recording with the Parthenia Viol Consort with In the Labyrinth. That was an English set. We'll go off to Germany and the Lowlands in just a minute, right here on Millennium of Music. I'm Robert Aubrey Davis.
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0: I'm Robert Aubrey Davis. We recently heard a recording by the ensemble In Alto, in which we heard some wonderful pieces by Samuel Scheidt. Well, they also have one of those suites from the collection, the Ludi Musici of Scheidt. These are charming dance suites and can be performed on any kinds of instruments. You also hear them on recorder or on brass or whatever. In this case, this is a suite for viol consort. Then we'll leap to the lowlands and hear the setting of Four Saumons by Jakob Albrecht and Heinrich Isaac, the great solmization La Mi La Sol, the remarkable Parthenia Viol Consort, the recording called Within the Labyrinth.

0: set right here on Millennium of Music. I'm Robert Aubrey Davis.
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0: I'm Robert Aubrey Davis. Well, I don't want to go far without hearing the Robert Parsons setting. And this is not, it's solmization, but it's really the do-re-mi. It's ut-re-mi, fa-sol-la. So we kind of go through the scale. And then to give a sense of how these particular settings work, we're going to hear three little spagnolettas, one by Giamberti, one by Ettore della Maria, then a much more familiar one by Pretorius, and then a capriccio on the spagnoletta theme by Frescobaldi. Very interesting programming. It is called Within the Labyrinth with a Parthenia Viol Consort.

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I'm Jack Sullivan. Kyiv is reporting a significant escalation in Russian air attacks, with over 850 drones launched since Wednesday. President Zelensky criticized Russia's actions, stating they are exploiting recent sanctions relief. He called for stronger support from international allies to defend Ukraine's skies, as their early warning systems faced issues. Zelensky emphasized the need for honesty and partnerships to help protect lives and bring an end to the conflict. Meanwhile, Russia claims Ukraine has also resumed strikes on its energy infrastructure. A slim majority of Americans support the execution of former Army officer Nidal Hassan by firing squad for his role in the 2009 Fort Hood shooting, which left 13 dead. However, 80% oppose live streaming the execution. President Trump has approved the firing squad method, the first since 1961. While Defense Secretary Pete Hegseth has vowed to make it public, officials are reconsidering whether to broadcast it due to concerns over anti-American sentiment. The news stream, powered by Seaboard Networks, delivering smarter radio.

From KUR News, I'm Josh. Kutztown University Foundation broke ground September 24th on a new 4.6 megawatt solar era on approximately 15 acres of Foundation-owned land west of Golden Bear Village South. The project will include about 8,000 bifacial solar panels and is expected to generate 6.2 million kilowatt hours of power in its first year, with net income providing additional scholarships and resources for Kutztown University students. The project also represents a significant investment in a renewable energy and is expected to reduce carbon emissions by the equivalent of about 4,166 metric tons annually, comparable to removing roughly 1,000 cars from the road. Construction is expected to begin in October 2026, pending final township approval, with completion anticipated in summer of 2027. We check news hourly on KUR. I'm John.

Kenneth Montgomery led the Bournemouth Sinfonietta in Shepherd's Hay, Percy Grainger's spirited arrangement of a traditional English dance tune, which he published in 1913. While it certainly celebrates the joys of country life, it's quite different from most pastoral works, which evoke a more tranquil atmosphere, as in Gabriel Fauré's Masques and Bergamasques, whose fourth movement is titled Pastoral. Unlike Grainger, however, Fauré's music is not based on a folk tune, but completely his own.

Paul Tortelier led the BBC Philharmonic Orchestra in the Pastorale from Masques and Bergamasques by Gabriel Fauré from 1919 when he was 73. Throughout, he reworks earlier musical ideas, blending his mature harmonic language with older dance forms to create a nostalgic yet fresh sound. 2 centuries earlier, in the 18th century, French philosopher Jean-Jacques Rousseau argued that members of the upper classes would benefit from a return to a simpler lifestyle like that found in the country, which he called a natural state of being. In response, French royalty and aristocrats often took to dressing like shepherds and shepherdesses. Marie Antoinette herself built her own version of a country village on the grounds of the Palace of Versailles, where she could lead the simple life, far away from the stresses of the French court. That mindset is clear in Joseph Baudin de Boismortier's 11 Diversions of the Countryside, which depicts an idealized pastoral world, often using instruments that might have been used by the common folk.

The ensemble Plaisir du Roi, directed by Jean-Luc Impe in the opening of the Rondo from the 11 Diversions of the Countryside by Joseph Baudin de Boismortier from 1734. It's worth noting that the musical term rondo originally referred to a circle dance popular in the French countryside. Now, it's the Norwegian countryside depicted in our next piece, although how much so is up for debate. English composer Frederick Delius first went to Norway as a young man, the beginning of a lifelong fascination with the country, its people, its literature, and its scenery. In the summer of 1887, during a lengthy stay there, he explored the countryside from the fjords to the mountain meadows, met his future wife, and would soon become friends with Norwegian composer Edvard Grieg and his wife. Delius's love of Norway and his admiration for Grieg inspired one of the best-loved pastoral pieces of the early 20th century, On Hearing the First Cuckoo in Spring. The main theme features an exchange of cuckoo calls, and this, along with the work's title and its English composer, has led many to assume it's about an English spring. But the cuckoo can be found in Norway, and the work's second theme, scored for first violins, is based on a Norwegian folk song, In Ola Valley, which Grieg had used in one of his works.

On Hearing the First Cuckoo in Spring by Frederick Delius from 1912, the Bergen Philharmonic Orchestra was conducted by Andrew Davis. Delius loved the countryside, whether it was his birthplace in England, the hills of Norway, or his eventual home on a river in France. Likewise, Beethoven often turned to rural areas outside Vienna, especially when the hustle and bustle of the city became too much for him. "No man on earth," he wrote a friend, "loves the country more." The opening of his sixth symphony, the Pastoral, is titled Awakening of Cheerful Feelings on Arrival in the Countryside. It begins with a soft drone, like a shepherd's bagpipe, with a sort of ambling melody that reappears throughout the movement. Critics have called the pattering repetitions, floating free of tension through different keys, a stroke of genius.

Herbert von Karajan led the Berlin Philharmonic in the first movement of Beethoven's Sixth Symphony, The Pastoral, from 1808. In a moment, pastoral music by French, American, and English composers, including a work written just before World War I, and another seeking and finding consolation in the aftermath of that great conflict. I'm Stephen Pythman. You're listening to Connections from CAP Radio.

I'm Stephen Pythman, and this is Connections, today exploring a wide range of pastoral music. The word idyllic comes from idyll, meaning an extremely happy, peaceful, or picturesque episode or scene. Not surprisingly, an idyll is almost always pastoral as well, as in the first movement of Emmanuel Charbonnier's Suite Pastorale, in which he looks back fondly on his childhood in the hill country of central France, beginning with the sound of faraway church bells.

Michel Plasson led the orchestra of the Capitol of Toulouse in the first movement of the Suite Pastorale by Emmanuel Chabrier from 1888. Chabrier's childhood home in central France is an area covered in hills and dotted with pastures and oak forests. It's very similar to 19th century New England, where farms were often carved out of forest land. In 1896, composer Edward McDowell and his wife purchased a farm in New Hampshire to serve as their summer residence. McDowell found his creativity flourished in the beautiful rural setting, turning out two piano concertos, two orchestral suites, and four symphonic poems, as well as piano sonatas, suites, and songs. His woodland sketches for piano are among his most popular works, evoking both a sense of place and a sense of peace in titles like Will-o'-the-Wisp, By a Meadow Brook, and his most famous composition, To a Wild Rose.

Giorgio Trione Bartoli performed To a Wild Rose from Edward McDowell's Woodland Sketches for Piano, published in 1896. This was about the time that the folk song revival first swept through English music, inspiring a number of composers, including Gustav Holst and Ralph Vaughan Williams, and their friend George Butterworth. Butterworth joined

Andrew Manzi led the Royal Liverpool Philharmonic Orchestra in Idyll, The Banks of Green Willow, by George Butterworth from 1913. 3 years later, midway through World War I, Butterworth was killed by a German sniper in France. The young composer's death amid the carnage of war was a major turning point for his friend Vaughan Williams, who at age 44 was serving as an ambulance driver at the front lines in France, giving him, his wife later said, a vivid awareness of how men died. From this experience came his Third Symphony, completed 3 years after the war's end. Its subtitle, Pastoral, led some critics of the time to dismiss it as evoking an English rural landscape where cows graze alongside reedy rivers. How wrong they were. It's an eloquent, deeply personal piece as Vaughan Williams explores both loss and memory rather than a simple celebration of nature. There may be pasture land, but it's also a French battlefield after the shooting has stopped. Peaceful now, but at a terrible cost. The symphony's final movement begins with sounds of a distant bugle, drums, and a wordless vocal by a soprano, who returns in the finale, ending in silence.

0: soprano Margaret Price and the New Philharmonia Orchestra, conducted by Adrian Bolt, in the final movement of Symphony No. 3, the Pastoral Symphony, by Ralph Vaughan Williams from 1922, contrasting his memory of war's devastation with an idyllic landscape where it all took place. It may seem a world apart from the other music we've heard in this hour, and yet in the beauty of the French countryside near the battlefields of World War I, Vaughan Williams found peace, solace, and hope. It puts to rest the idea that all pastoral music is simplistic, sentimental, escapist, and...
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I'm Jack Sullivan. Kyiv is reporting a significant escalation in Russian air attacks, with over 850 drones launched since Wednesday. President Zelensky criticized Russia's actions, stating they are exploiting recent sanctions relief. He called for stronger support from international allies to defend Ukraine's skies, as their early warning systems faced issues. Zelensky emphasized the need for honesty and partnerships to help protect lives and bring an end to the conflict. Meanwhile, Russia claims Ukraine has also resumed strikes on its energy infrastructure. The war in Ukraine continues despite a recent energy ceasefire declared by President Trump. Russia is targeting civilian infrastructure, while Ukrainians face challenges with U.S.-owned satellite systems, which are crucial for their military operations. President Trump is urging Ukraine to limit strikes on Russian oil refineries, but fighting persists, leading to civilian casualties. Six people were reported killed in recent strikes, raising concerns about the effectiveness of American support for Ukraine. The news stream, powered by Seaboard Networks, delivering smarter radio.

From KUR News, I'm Josh. Kutztown University's Council of Trustees approved several internship agreements during its September 24th meeting, expanding opportunities for students across a variety of fields and locations. The agreement includes internships with businesses, nonprofits, schools, government agencies, healthcare organizations, and sports programs throughout Pennsylvania and several other states. The council also approved school-based and counseling internship agreements with additional organizations and approved the minutes from its June 4th meeting. The next public meeting of KU Council of Trustees is scheduled for 3 p.m. Thursday, November 5th. We check news hourly on KUR. I'm Josh.

playing some of the smoothest soft rock hits from the 70s and 80s right up to today. The radio voice of Kutztown University, KUR.

0: 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Hi, I'm Josh. Did you know an ostrich's eye is bigger than its entire brain? More music coming up next on KUR.
1: This is Bird Note. Blue-gray gnatcatchers are common summer residents across much of the U.S. and Mexico. The tiny songbirds make a scolding call as they forage in the forest canopy. Ironically, they don't typically catch gnats in flight. Instead, gnatcatchers glean insects from leaves, often startling prey by flicking their dark tails to reveal bright white edges. There are more than a dozen species of gnatcatchers native to the Americas. Though the blue-gray gnatcatchers are the most widespread, three others can also be found in the U.S. These black-tailed gnatcatchers dwell in the desert southwest. Pairs defend the same territory year-round, making them easy to spot if you're in the right habitat. The two other species are harder to find, partly because their populations are on decline due to habitat loss. Black-capped gnatcatchers live in a narrow range from the mesquite thickets of southeastern Arizona to the dry tropical forests of Colima in western Mexico. California gnatcatchers look and sound much the same. But these rare birds prefer the coastal scrublands of Baja California. It takes time and effort to see all four of these gnatcatchers, but these charismatic birds are worth the journey. For Bird Note, I'm Ariana Rimmel.
2: Mandated reporting. Are you qualified? 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

0: might you react when you hear or read about a case, an outbreak of salmonella?
1: Salmonella is often our number one cause of foodborne illness in the U.S.
0: And while food safety officials like those at the Agriculture Department already have salmonella performance standards in facilities like meat and poultry plants, the next step? A proposed gold standard to keep processors and consumers salmonella safe.
1: For science, action, faster response, and effective controls,
0: I'm Rod Bain. Agriculture Undersecretary for Food Safety Mindy Brashears joins us as we discuss a proposed salmonella safe action plan in this edition of Agriculture USA. Concerns we may have about salmonella in food products come with good reason, according to the Department of Agriculture's Undersecretary for Food Safety, Mindy Brashears.
1: Most of the time it's self-limiting, meaning you'll just get over it, but sometimes it can cause hospitalization, very severe illnesses, and even death if it's not treated, especially in a young child or someone who is older or compromised. So we're very concerned about it.
0: As far as where this foodborne illness can be found,
1: a lot of people, if you say salmonella, they automatically will think of poultry or eggs, but salmonella is actually widespread across a number of commodities, not just meat and poultry products, but even fruits and vegetables. So some of our most recent outbreaks have been associated with raw fruits and vegetables.
0: USDA, through its food safety mission area, handles inspection for salmonella in meat, poultry, and egg production and processing facilities in partnership with industry.
1: Currently, our industry operates under salmonella performance standards. So we do testing in the plants and we categorize facilities. We say you're category one or category two or three based on the amount of salmonella. It is public knowledge. You can even go online right now and see where any establishment stands in terms of salmonella.
0: Category one for best performing plants, minimizing allowance of salmonella. But now, USDA and the meat, poultry, and egg industries are working to establish what the undersecretary calls gold standard science-based actions under the Salmonella Safe Plan. The undersecretary breaks down the meaning of the SAFE acronym.
1: S is science, so we're going to use science to inform our actions and then really make faster responses to enable us to have a salmonella gold standard.
0: So in terms of the salmonella safe plan and how it builds upon existing performance standards,
1: we want to really incentivize processors to go above and beyond that testing to have what we're going to call the gold standard. The gold standard will be given to our plants that are passing and they have good results from the testing, but then they go above and beyond and do additional testing. They implement interventions. They do bowel mapping in their plants, and they have a really good understanding of how to control salmonella in their facilities. When they do that, we want to reward them with the gold standard and the stamp of approval.
0: So could the gold standard be used by processors as perhaps a marketing tool to consumers, or even a guide consumers could use when purchasing meat and poultry products? Undersecretary Brashear says it could, with existing performance standards for safety against salmonella already providing a similar offering.
1: This can influence purchasing decisions from other customers. They can use that. Some customers require that you stay in category one and you have the highest. So yes, ultimately they can say we are USDA gold standard for salmonella, and that can be something they utilize in order to show consumers as well as other customers that they go above and beyond to meet that salmonella requirement and their product is safe and they do additional testing.
0: The start of USDA's Salmonella Safe Plan is currently underway. Data gathering on salmonella control science by FSIS and the Agricultural Research Service, not just in poultry, but beef, pork, and eggs as well. A process that should conclude by year's end.
1: And then we will be able to use that data to go into risk assessments to determine our new parameters for our standards, how we will set the gold standard. It takes a while to write the policy, to get it in the Federal Register. Our goal would be to have something rolled out and starting to be implemented by this time next year.
0: This has been Agriculture USA. I'm Rod Bain reporting for the U.S. Department of Agriculture in Washington, D.C.
2: Do you think you have what it takes to survive the world of James Bond? Casino Royale is a 2006 spy film starring Daniel Craig as James Bond. In his first mission as 007, Bond is sent to stop Le Chiffre, a dangerous banker who helps fund international terrorism. Bond's mission takes him to a high-stakes poker game at Casino Royale, where millions of dollars are on the table. With the fate of his mission hanging in the balance, Bond must outsmart Le Chiffre while facing danger both inside and outside the casino. But this isn't just another game of poker. With deadly enemies and the pressure constantly building, Bond has to rely on his instincts to always stay one step ahead. If you're looking for action, suspense, and a spy story that keeps you guessing, Casino Royale is one you don't want to miss. Come see it at the Strand in Kutztown. We have showings on October 16th at 7 p.m. and October 17th at 12 p.m. and 7 p.m.
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0: 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Hi, I'm Josh. Did you know the moon is gradually drifting away from Earth, but it's not going anywhere fast. The distance between it and us is growing by around 3 centimeters. That's 1.2 inches every year. More music coming up next on KUR.
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I'm Jack Sullivan. A 19-year-old man from Illinois has been charged for allegedly planning a mass shooting that may have targeted a Hindu temple in Aurora. Alexandros Paparakis was arrested after police were alerted about concerning messages he sent. A search of his home uncovered a rifle, loaded magazines, body armor, and extremist documents expressing violence against South Asian individuals. Authorities believe he was preparing for an attack later this week. Kyiv is reporting a significant escalation in Russian air attacks, with over 850 drones launched since Wednesday. President Zelensky criticized Russia's actions, stating they are exploiting recent sanctions relief. He called for stronger support from international allies to defend Ukraine's skies, as their early warning systems faced issues. Zelensky emphasized the need for honesty and partnerships to help protect lives and bring an end to the conflict. Meanwhile, Russia claims Ukraine has also resumed strikes on its energy infrastructure. The News Stream, powered by Seaboard Networks, delivering smarter radio.

From KUR News, I'm Tyler Cairns. Students at Kutztown University will be part of a new program designed to make the connection between college majors and future careers clear. The Pennsylvania State System of Higher Education, known as PASSHE, is launching a two-year pilot called Connecting Credentials to Careers. The program will be tested at Kutztown, Shippensburg, and Penn West Universities. The goal is to show students how these skills they learn in their majors can connect to specific jobs, career paths, and wages. The program will begin with 10 academic programs across the three universities. Faculty will receive training and tools to help students understand these connections during academic advising. The initiative is supported by a $740,600 grant from the ECMC Foundation, awarded to the PASSHG Foundation. Kutztown University President Dr. Phil Calavier says the program is intended to give students more clarity as they plan for life after graduation. The project builds on PASSHE's existing work with Credential Engine, which brings information about credentials, skills, wages, and jobs together in one system. Officials say the pilot could eventually expand into other universities in Pennsylvania state system. We check news every hour on KUR. I'm Tyler Cairns.

Maybe you can't afford to hop on a yacht and sail around the sunny warm parts of the world, but you can listen to KUR when specialty shows are not on the air, playing the smoothest soft rock hits from the 70s and 80s right up to today. The radio voice of Kutztown University, KUR.

0: 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Hi, I'm Josh. Did you know? Fruit Loops share one flavor. Despite their bright rainbow of colors, every single Fruit Loop tastes exactly the same. More music coming up next on KUR.
1: Historical weather on this day, October 15th, 1954. Hurricane Hazel struck the Carolinas on this day in 1954, a hurricane that would eventually make its presence known right up through Pennsylvania with high winds and destruction in Philadelphia, forcing school administrators to rush to get children home to safety before the impending storm. Historical weather on this day researches multiple weather sources for our segment and is an educational community service production of Monsoon Mike's Weather.
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0: How might you react when you hear or read about a case, an outbreak of salmonella?
1: Salmonella is often our number one cause of foodborne illness in the U.S.
0: And while food safety officials like those at the Agriculture Department already have salmonella performance standards in facilities like meat and poultry plants, the next step? A proposed gold standard to keep processors and consumers salmonella safe.
1: For science, action, faster response, and effective controls.
0: I'm Rod Bain. Agriculture Undersecretary for Food Safety, Mindy Brashears, joins us as we discuss a proposed Salmonella Safe Action Plan in this edition of Agriculture USA. Concerns we may have about salmonella in food products come with good reason, according to the Department of Agriculture's Undersecretary for Food Safety, Mindy Brashears.
1: Most of the time it's self-limiting, meaning you'll just get over it, but sometimes it can cause hospitalization, very severe illnesses, and even death if it's not treated, especially in a young child or someone who is older or compromised. So we're very concerned about it.
0: As far as where this foodborne illness can be found,
1: a lot of people, if you say salmonella, they automatically will think of poultry or eggs, but salmonella is actually widespread across a number of commodities, not just meat and poultry products, but even fruits and vegetables. So some of our most recent outbreaks have been associated with raw fruits and vegetables.
0: USDA, through its food safety mission area, handles inspection for salmonella in meat, poultry, and egg production and processing facilities. In partnership with industry,
1: currently, our industry operates under salmonella performance standards. So we do testing in the plants and we categorize facilities. We say you're category one or category two or three based on the amount of salmonella. It is public knowledge. You can even go online right now and see where any establishment stands in terms of salmonella.
0: Category one for best performing plants, minimizing allowance of salmonella. But now, USDA and the meat, poultry, and egg industries are working to establish what the undersecretary calls gold standard science-based actions under the Salmonella Safe Plan. The undersecretary breaks down the meaning of the SAFE acronym.
1: S is science, so we're going to use science to inform our actions and then really make faster responses to enable us to have a salmonella gold standard.
0: So in terms of the Salmonella Safe Plan and how it builds upon existing performance standards,
1: we want to really incentivize processors to go above and beyond that testing to have what we're going to call the gold standard. The gold standard will be given to our plants that are passing and they have good results from the testing, but then they go above and beyond and do additional testing. They implement interventions, they do biomapping in their plants, and they have a really good understanding of how to control salmonella in their facilities. When they do that, we want to reward them with the gold standard and the stamp of approval.
0: So could the gold standard be used by processors as perhaps a marketing tool to consumers, or even a guide consumers could use when purchasing meat and poultry products? Undersecretary Brashears says it could, with existing performance standards for safety against salmonella already providing a similar offering.
1: This can influence purchasing decisions from other customers. They can use that. Some customers require that you stay in category one and you have the highest. So yes, ultimately they can say we are USDA gold standard for salmonella, and that can be something they utilize in order to show consumers as well as other customers that they go above and beyond to meet that salmonella requirement and their product is safe and they do additional testing.
0: The start of USDA's Salmonella Safe Plan is currently underway. Data gathering on salmonella control science by FSIS and the Agricultural Research Service, not just in poultry, but beef, pork, and eggs as well. A process that should conclude by year's end.
1: And then we will be able to use that data to go into risk assessments to determine our new parameters for our standards, how we will set the gold standard. It takes a while to write the policy, to get it in the Federal Register. Our goal would be to have something rolled out and starting to be implemented by this time next year.
0: This has been Agriculture USA. I'm Rod Bain reporting for the U.S. Department of Agriculture in Washington, D.C.
2: What would you do if you suddenly found yourself trapped in a world full of spirits, magic, and the unknown? Spirited Away is a Studio Ghibli classic directed by Hayao Miyazaki. The story follows Chihiro, a young girl who discovers a mysterious world after her parents take a wrong turn. Things quickly take a strange turn when her parents are transformed into pigs, leaving Chihiro trapped with no way home. To get her parents back, Chihiro must enter a magical bathhouse run by the powerful witch Yuba. Along the way, she encounters mysterious spirits, including Haiku and the unforgettable No Face. But in a world where nothing is quite what it seems, Chihiro will have to find her courage and discover just how strong she can be. From breathtaking scenery to bizarre creatures and unexpected twists, Spirited Away takes you on an adventure unlike any other. It's a story about courage, growing up, and finding your way even when everything around you feels unfamiliar. Ready for an adventure into the spirit world? Come see Spirited Away at the Strand in Kutztown. We have showings on October 17th at 4 p.m. and the 18th at 2 and 7 p.m.
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0: the radio voice of Kutztown University, KUR. Hi, I'm Jaden, here with another piece of music trivia. Leo Fender was the man behind the Fender brand, who produced several electric guitars for iconic musicians such as David Gilmour, Keith Richards, and most famously, Jimi Hendrix with his upside-down guitar. However, did you know that Leo couldn't actually play the guitar? Leo's work started from his time at a radio repair shop, where musicians brought their guitars to Leo to increase amplification. This was the kickstart to his most famous work, and Leo's approach was to treat creating and fixing guitars as a mechanical puzzle by providing easy repairs and quality parts. More music coming up next on KUR.
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I'm Jack Sullivan. A slim majority of Americans support the execution of former Army officer Nidal Hassan by firing squad for his role in the 2009 Fort Hood shooting, which left 13 dead. However, 80% oppose live streaming the execution. President Trump has approved the firing squad method, the first since 1961. While Defense Secretary Pete Hegseth has vowed to make it public, officials are reconsidering whether to broadcast it due to concerns over anti-American sentiment. U.S. applications for unemployment benefits rose slightly last week to 199,000, with layoffs still at a historic low. The four-week average also increased to 198,500. The job market shows strong job security, though hiring has been slow. The unemployment rate is currently 4.2%. Concerns remain over rising costs and inflation, with some companies like Kroger planning layoffs. Overall, the labor market stays healthy, but economic pressures could change that. The News Stream, powered by Seaboard Networks, delivering smarter radio.

From KUR News, I'm Tyler Cairns. Kutztown University's Early College Academy is growing for the 2026-27 academic year. The university says 94 high school students are now enrolled in the program. That's 38.2% increase from last year's enrollment. The students come from 27 school districts across Berks, Lehigh, Schuylkill, Montgomery, and Northampton counties. The Early College Academy launched in 2024. It gives high school students the chance to earn college credit while taking classes on Kutztown University's campus. Students also get to use university resources, work with college facility, and experience campus life before graduating from high school. Last year, 68 students completed the program. Of those students, 32 chose to continue their education at Kutztown this fall. Across the academy's first 2 years, 105 students have graduated from the program, with 56 going to Kutztown University. The university says the program can also help students reduce college costs and prepare for future careers. Kutztown is now recruiting students for the 2027-28 Early College Academic Cohort. We check news every hour on KUR. I'm Tyler Cairns.

0: radio voice of Kutztown University, KUR. Hi, I'm Josh. I have a fun fact for you today. Did you know Venus is the only planet in our solar system that spins clockwise? More music coming up next on KUR.
1: I'm Dr. Anthony Lizowitz, and this is Climate Connections. As the climate warms, many New Jersey homeowners face a growing risk of flooding, from violent storm surge along the coast or heavy rain that overwhelms inland streams.
2: We frequently see people get to the point where they just can't handle this anymore. They don't want to deal with the fear and the stress of every time it rains.
1: Nick Angarone is with the New Jersey Department of Environmental Protection, which runs the Blue Acres program, the longest-running state-run home buyout program in the U.S. It allows eligible homeowners in flood-prone areas to sell their properties to the state and move to higher, drier ground. The homes are demolished and the land is converted to green space, like meadows or wetlands, which can absorb water and reduce the risk of nearby flooding. Since the mid-90s, more than 1,200 homeowners have participated in the program, which is voluntary, and hundreds more have applications on file. Deciding to pursue a buyout can be a hard choice.
2: It is a very, very personal and difficult decision for families.
1: But Angarone says it's the only way to guarantee that people who live in some of the most flood-prone areas will be protected in the future. Climate Connections is produced by the Yale Center for Environmental Communication. To learn more about climate change, visit climateconnections.org.
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0: News Update. A teen boy is recovering after being struck by a school van in Pittsburgh's Brighton Heights neighborhood. The incident was reported at Brighton Road and Benton Avenue yesterday at around 7 a.m. Authorities say the 16-year-old was crossing Brighton when he was hit by a school vehicle belonging to a private company. He was taken to UPMC Children's to be evaluated. Police say the driver remained on the scene and fully cooperated with investigators. No charges have been filed at this time. West Penn Power will cut power to nearly all of Washington Township tonight from 8 to 10 p.m. for equipment maintenance. Large parts of Allegheny Township will also go dark, along with part of Oklahoma Borough and a small piece of Upper Burrell Township. In Upper Burrell, the outage will affect about half of the Westmoreland County Business and Research Park. If you're in these areas, plan ahead tonight. The former Newport Business Institute in Lower Burrell is being torn down. The business has been vacant since 2013. The Westmoreland County Redevelopment Authority and Land Bank has bought the property for under $2,000 last year. Lower Burrell Mayor Chris Fabry says the empty lot should be more attractive to business developers. Need Community Cafe in New Kensington has a free meal planned for this evening. The gathering is another one of the organization's monthly bread-breaking dinners. The meal will be dine-in only. The food is being served at the cafe on Barn Street beginning at 5:30 p.m. And Pittsburgh Pirates second baseman Brandon Lowe is a Golden Glove finalist in the National League. He's being considered for the honor alongside Bryce Terang of the Milwaukee Brewers and J.J. Weatherholt of the St. Louis Cardinals, who happens to also be a Pittsburgh native. Lowe came to the Pirates in a trade with the Tampa Bay Rays in December of 2025. Pittsburgh's Jared Triolo is also a Golden Glove finalist for utility players in the National League. The winner will be announced on November 1st. I'm Juan Arango, and you're up to date with Radio PA.
1: What would you do if you suddenly found yourself trapped in a world full of spirits, magic, and the unknown? Spirited Away is a Studio Ghibli classic directed by Hayao Miyazaki. The story follows Chihiro, a young girl who discovers a mysterious world after her parents take a wrong turn. Things quickly take a strange turn when her parents are transformed into pigs, leaving Chihiro trapped with no way home. To get her parents back, Chihiro must enter a magical bathhouse run by the powerful witch Yuba. Along the way, she encounters mysterious spirits, including Haiku and the unforgettable No Face. But in a world where nothing is quite what it seems, Chihiro will have to find her courage and discover just how strong she can be. From breathtaking scenery to bizarre creatures and unexpected twists, Spirited Away takes you on an adventure unlike any other. It's a story about courage, growing up, and finding your way even when everything around you feels unfamiliar. Ready for an adventure into the spirit world? Come see Spirited Away at the Strand in Kutztown. We have showings on October 17th at 4 p.m. and the 18th at 2 and 7 p.m.
2: Mostly sunny skies for today with an afternoon high of 65. Rain showers developing tonight, 55. Rain showers ending tomorrow, becoming partly sunny, 75. Mostly sunny, breezy, cooler, low 50s Saturday. This is Radio PA meteorologist Bill Jacquemin.
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0: 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Hi, I'm Josh. Did you know Scotland's official national animal is the unicorn, a mystery creature chosen for its Celtic history, representing purity and power? 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

I'm Jack Sullivan. The execution of Nidal Hassan, convicted of killing 13 people in a 2009 shooting at Fort Hood, will not be streamed, according to President Trump. He stated that while witnessing the execution could serve as a deterrent, many prefer not to see it. Hassan is scheduled to die by firing squad. This is a developing story, and updates will follow. Federal programs funded by taxpayer money are facing inactivity due to significant staff cuts made by the Trump administration. This situation has left many initiatives underutilized, raising concerns about the effectiveness of these programs. As the impact of these reductions continues to unfold, questions remain about the future of federal services available to the public. The News Stream, powered by Seaboard Networks, delivering smarter radio.

From KUR News, I'm Jaden Bond. The U.S. News and World Report has listed Kutztown University as number 107 in their first tier of the best regional universities for their northern region. This distinguishes Kutztown as a best regional university for 2027 in their annual ranking of U.S. colleges and universities. Kutztown has been ranked 5 spots higher than last year in this report and consistently ranked in the first tier since 2011. In addition, Kutztown has improved their standing by 9 spots to number 33 among the top public schools for regional universities in the North. The purpose of this report is for students and families to research data to enroll in universities. To learn more about this report, please visit www.usnews.com/best-colleges. We check news hourly on KUR. I'm Jaden Barr.

If you like Michael McDonald, Kenny Loggins, Christopher Cross, and Olivia Newton-John, you like Yacht Rock. Smooth, soft rock hits from the 70s and 80s, right up to today. 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

0: 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Hi, I'm Tyler Cairns. Here's a little something to brighten your day. No matter where you are on campus, there is always a soundtrack waiting for you. From your morning commute to your late-night study session, KUR brings you music, shows, and the voices of Kutztown University, 24 hours a day, 7 days a week. So whether you're studying, driving, relaxing, or just looking for something good to listen to, you found the right place. More music coming up next on KUR.
1: A connection to recent executive orders from President Donald Trump designed to boost and protect our nation's beef supply.
2: In addition to the order to allow farmers to process their own food, I'm also signing an order authorizing ranchers to protect rural communities and cattle.
1: And USDA programs and initiatives. Agriculture Undersecretary for Food Safety Mindy Brashears explains one executive order focuses on strengthening packer competition and expanding market access for our country's meat producers.
3: That particular executive order was focused on our packers and stockyard options, and that does fall under AMS.
1: The Agricultural Marketing Service.
3: We will be not only looking at the packers and stockyard and looking at expanded market access through that, we will also be doing a study on MCOL, mandatory country of origin labeling, just the feasibility of that. There will be some data collected on that.
1: As for the Undersecretary's mission area of food safety.
3: Our piece is inspection, and there are many components of the executive order that deals with inspection and increasing the capacity for our ranchers.
1: One example is expanding specific food safety and inspection service programs to increase shipping of state-inspected meat across state lines.
3: In some areas of the country, we've been told that it can take up to a year to get their animals in a small plant in some of the more remote areas, or they have to drive 5 hours to take their animal in to get harvested. There's a lot of outdated regulations that we are looking to modify to really move toward new technology, and this could be anything from record keeping all the way down to how people wash their hands and what we expect of that. And then also really giving access through not only our custom exempt programs, perhaps moving to a state program inspection, or even state programs moving to CIS so the product can cross state lines and have further access to more customers. So we have several components in place to be able to facilitate those different actions.
1: One clarification regarding the role of the food safety inspection process.
3: Both the secretary and the president said, we're here to provide access, but we are not compromising food safety, and we're certainly not getting rid of inspection.
1: USDA also has a website available with information on both current and proposed efforts in beef industry support. www.usda.gov/ranchers-first. I'm Rod Bain reporting for the U.S. Department of Agriculture in Washington, D.C.
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1: A teen boy is recovering after being struck by a school van in Pittsburgh's Brighton Heights neighborhood. The incident was reported at Brighton Road and Benton Avenue yesterday at around 7 a.m. Authorities say the 16-year-old was crossing Brighton when he was hit by a school vehicle belonging to a private company. He was taken to UPMC Children's to be evaluated. Police say the driver remained on the scene and fully cooperated with investigators. No charges have been filed at this time. West Penn Power will cut power to nearly all of Washington Township tonight from 8 to 10 p.m. for equipment maintenance. Large parts of Allegheny Township will also go dark, along with part of Oklahoma Borough and a small piece of Upper Burrell Township. In Upper Burrell, the outage will affect about half of the Westmoreland County Business and Research Park. If you're in these areas, plan ahead tonight. The former Newport Business Institute in Lower Burrell is being torn down. The business has been vacant since 2013. The Westmoreland County Redevelopment Authority and Land Bank has bought the property for under $2,000 last year. Lower Burrell Mayor Chris Fabry says the empty lot should be more attractive to business developers. Need Community Cafe in New Kensington has a free meal planned for this evening. The gathering is another one of the organization's monthly bread-breaking dinners. The meal will be dine-in only. The food is being served at the cafe on Barn Street beginning at 5:30 p.m. And Pittsburgh Pirates second baseman Brandon Lowe is a Golden Glove finalist in the National League. He's being considered for the honor alongside Bryce Terang of the Milwaukee Brewers and J.J. Weatherholt of the St. Louis Cardinals, who happens to also be a Pittsburgh native. Lowe came to the Pirates in a trade with the Tampa Bay Rays in December of 2025. Pittsburgh's Jared Triolo is also a Golden Glove finalist for utility players in the National League. The winner will be announced on November 1st. I'm Juan Arango, and you're up to date with Radio PA.
2: Do you think you have what it takes to survive the world of James Bond? Casino Royale is a 2006 spy film starring Daniel Craig as James Bond. In his first mission as 007, Bond is sent to stop Le Chiffre, a dangerous banker who helps fund international terrorism. Bond's mission takes him to a high-stakes poker game at Casino Royale, where millions of dollars are on the table. With the fate of his mission hanging in the balance, Bond must outsmart Le Chiffre while facing danger both inside and outside the casino. But this isn't just another game of poker. With deadly enemies and the pressure constantly building, Bond has to rely on his instincts to always stay one step ahead. If you're looking for action, suspense, and a spy story that keeps you guessing, Casino Royale is one you don't want to miss. Come see it at the Strand in Kutztown. We have showings on October 16th at 7 p.m. and October 17th at 12 p.m. and 7 p.m.
3: Mostly sunny skies for today with an afternoon high of 65. Rain showers developing tonight, 55. Rain showers ending tomorrow, becoming partly sunny, 75. Mostly sunny, breezy, cooler, low 50s Saturday. This is Radio PA meteorologist Bill Jacquemin.
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0: 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Hi, I'm Josh. I have a fun fact for you today. Did you know the average person blinks about 15 to 20 times every minute? 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

I'm Jack Sullivan. Rescue teams are working through the rubble of a collapsed school in Peshawar, Pakistan, where at least 31 people, mostly children, have died and many others are injured. Authorities say the building was made with weak materials and may have been overloaded. The school had about 110 students inside at the time. The owner has been arrested as investigations continue. This is a developing situation. Stay tuned for updates. Federal programs funded by taxpayer money are facing inactivity due to significant staff cuts made by the Trump administration. This situation has left many initiatives underutilized, raising concerns about the effectiveness of these programs. As the impact of these reductions continues to unfold, questions remain about the future of federal services available to the public. The News Stream, powered by Seaboard Networks, delivering smarter radio.

0: KUR News, I'm Josh. Kutztown University's Pennsylvania German Cultural Heritage Center will host Pennsylvania Germans and the Revolution, a free interdisciplinary conference November 13th through the 14th as part of America 250 PA Berks County in partnership with the German Society of Philadelphia. The conference will explore how Pennsylvania German communities and their culture shaped and were shaped by the American Revolution. The event begins Friday, November 13th at 6:30 in 102 Academic Forum with a keynote presentation by Heritage Center Director Patrick J. Don Moyer, followed by a community discussion at 7 p.m., moderated by Dr. William W. Doner and Don Moyer. Saturday's presentation begins at 8:30 a.m. and will cover folk, culture, history, language, and religion, featuring several scholars and speakers. The conference is free to attend, but registration is required by Sunday, November 1st. An optional Saturday lunch costs $30 and features traditional Pennsylvania Dutch dishes, including sausage, sauerkraut, potato filling, and shoe fly pie. We check news hourly on KUR. I'm Josh.
1: Yo, yo, yo, welcome back to the Well on WKUR Kutztown. I am Evan Bartlett. Rolling into episode 13, we've had a full hour today, meaning plenty of room for some massive tracks. We're hitting REM, King Gizzard, The Grateful Dead, Jimi Hendrix, MJ Lenderman, and a few others. Kicking it off with REM with Strange Currencies into Ryan Davis and the Roadhouse Band with New Threats from the Soul.

had Heisman buzz. Now it's a pissing competition between the man I am.

I've been loving Ryan Davis as his music really packs the punch. We're now moving into one of the other bests at the moment. Here is King Gizzard and the Lizard Wizard with Crumbling Castle.

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King Gizzard right there with Crumbling Castle on WKUR, shifting gears into the middle stretch of our set today. Up next, we've got This Is Lorelei with an extra beat for you and me, followed directly by Lamp rolling out the River Jordan. Let's get to it.

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This is a great way to meet new people and relax after a long day. This message of community interest is brought to you by the radio voice of Kutztown University, KUR. WKUR Kutztown back on the well. I'm Evan Bartlett. We're going to dive right into the back half of our set. Got Fruit Bats coming up next with Think About You from their new album, which is awesome, and everyone should go listen to it. And then we're opening up the vault for some classic Grateful Dead. Here we go.

Jimi Hendrix closing out that block with Drifting on episode 13 of The Well on WKUR Kutztown. Massive show today. Make sure you go follow the show Instagram at @thewell_KutztownUniversity for the full set list and updates. Shout out to the Philadelphia Union. They just don't lose. I'm Evan Bartlett. Go Birds, go Bears, and go Brighton. I'm going to leave you guys today with a live cut of MJ Lenderman with Rudolph. See you next week. Have a great weekend, everybody. See ya.

0: 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Have a great weekend. 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

I'm Kennedy Collins. Ousted Venezuelan leader Nicolas Maduro and his wife, Celia Flores, pleaded not guilty to new charges of torture related to their grip on power. Maduro rejected the accusations as false, appearing in court in a jail smock and glasses. Both are set to stand trial on June 14, 2027. This is a developing story, so stay tuned for updates. Federal authorities are investigating multiple letters containing suspicious substances that were sent to various locations across the country, including several congressional offices. The FBI, U.S. Capitol Police, and U.S. Postal Inspection Service are actively working to intercept these letters. This is a developing story, and we will keep you updated as more information becomes available. The News Stream, powered by Seaboard Networks, delivering smarter radio.

0: KUR News, I'm Josh. Kutztown University has been awarded $2.2 million in grants from the U.S. Department of Education to prepare future educators and expand access to Braille instruction for children and young adults who are blind or visually impaired. The 2 5-year grants include a $1 million Braille Training Program Award for the project Advancing Access Through Braille, Transforming Unified English Braille Math Learning Nationwide, which will strengthen Braille mathematics instruction in pre-K to 6th grade classrooms and help older students develop practical math skills for independent living and future careers. The second grant, a $1.2 million award for promoting the education of vision impaired, will increase the number of trained and certified teachers through specialized coursework, field experiences, artificial intelligence certificate programs, and professional development. Dr. Nicole Johnson, professor of special education, is the principal investigator on both grants. According to Dr. Rebecca West Burns, dean of the College of Education, the funding will support both future educators and the students they serve. We check news hourly on KUR. I'm John.
1: Good afternoon, this is the Stable in KUR. Have some lovely weather today, and I'm going to start you all off with some Prince.

This is The Stable on KUR, the radio voice of Kutztown University. We'll be back with some Ween and some Pink Floyd after a brief message. Attention KU community. 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
5: Thinking about grad school? 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

0: This is the Stable on KUR, the radio of Kutztown University. 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

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An optional student services fair will begin at 8 a.m. featuring campus offices and resources. 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I'm Josh.

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This message of community interest is brought to you by the Radio Voice of Kutztown University, KUR. 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

I'm Kennedy Collins. The trend of boomerang kids is on the rise as young adults move back in with their parents, driven by soaring housing costs and financial worries. Many are finding it tough to make ends meet on their own, leading to this growing phenomenon. The return to the nest reflects broader economic challenges faced by many families today. A surprising Senate race is heating up in Kansas, where Reverend Adam Hamilton, a Democrat, is challenging incumbent Republican Roger Marshall. Recent polls show them in a tight race, with Hamilton calling for unity in the state. Hamilton, who identifies as an independent-minded Democrat, emphasizes character over party affiliation. In response, Marshall labeled Hamilton as, quote, too woke and a snake oil salesman. This race could mark a significant shift in Kansas politics, which hasn't elected a Democrat to the Senate since 1932. The News Stream, powered by Seaboard Networks, delivering smarter radio.

Bar News, I'm Jaden Barr. Kutztown University is celebrating a major milestone with its Early College Academy, a program where high school students from Berks, Lehigh, Schuylkill, Montgomery, and Northampton counties can take classes on campus and earn college credit that amounts to a full college semester while learning about the university experience. Since 2024, the program has graduated two cohorts of students and are welcoming a third cohort of 94 new students for this academic year, up by 38.2% from last year's enrollment. In fact, out of the 105 students so far that have successfully completed the program, 56 have gone on to become official students of Kutztown University. Provost and Senior Vice President for Academic Affairs, Dr. Lauren Basden-Arnold stated, "We are pleased to engage with our district colleagues across the region to offer this valuable opportunity to students completing their K-12 experience. We love welcoming these students into the Golden Bear family and aim to provide them an authentic college experience." Anyone interested is encouraged to visit the Early College Academy website or contact the Office of Clinical Education at 610-683-4256. We check news hourly on KUR. I'm Jaden Ball.

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Yacht rock. Smooth, soft rock hits from the 70s and 80s right up to today. The radio voice of Kutztown University, KUR.

0: 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Hi, I'm Josh. Did you know a dentist named William Morris invented cotton candy in 1897? More music coming up next on KUR.
1: I'm Dr. Anthony Lizowitz, and this is Climate Connections. As the climate warms, many New Jersey homeowners face a growing risk of flooding, from violent storm surge along the coast or heavy rain that overwhelms inland streams.
2: We frequently see people get to the point where they just can't handle this anymore. They don't want to deal with the fear and the stress of every time it rains.
1: Nick Angarone is with the New Jersey Department of Environmental Protection, which runs the Blue Acres program, the longest-running state-run home buyout program in the U.S. It allows eligible homeowners in flood-prone areas to sell their properties to the state and move to higher, drier ground. The homes are demolished and the land is converted to green space, like meadows or wetlands, which can absorb water and reduce the risk of nearby flooding. Since the mid-90s, more than 1,200 homeowners have participated in the program, which is voluntary, and hundreds more have applications on file. Deciding to pursue a buyout can be a hard choice.
2: It is a very, very personal and difficult decision for families.
1: But Angarone says it's the only way to guarantee that people who live in some of the most flood-prone areas will be protected in the future. Climate Connections is produced by the Yale Center for Environmental Communication. To learn more about climate change, visit climateconnections.org.
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If you like Michael McDonald, Kenny Loggins, Christopher Cross, and Olivia Newton-John, you like Yacht Rock. 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
1: A teen boy is recovering after being struck by a school van in Pittsburgh's Brighton Heights neighborhood. The incident was reported at Brighton Road and Benton Avenue yesterday at around 7 a.m. Authorities say the 16-year-old was crossing Brighton when he was hit by a school vehicle belonging to a private company. He was taken to UPMC Children's to be evaluated. Police say the driver remained on the scene and fully cooperated with investigators. No charges have been filed at this time. West Penn Power will cut power to nearly all of Washington Township tonight from 8 to 10 p.m. for equipment maintenance. Large parts of Allegheny Township will also go dark, along with part of Oklahoma Borough and a small piece of Upper Burrell Township. In Upper Burrell, the outage will affect about half of the Westmoreland County Business and Research Park. If you're in these areas, plan ahead tonight. The former Newport Business Institute in Lower Burrell is being torn down. The business has been vacant since 2013. The Westmoreland County Redevelopment Authority and Land Bank has bought the property for under $2,000 last year. Lower Burrell Mayor Chris Fabry says the empty lot should be more attractive to business developers. Need Community Cafe in New Kensington has a free meal planned for this evening. The gathering is another one of the organization's monthly bread-breaking dinners. The meal will be dine-in only. The food is being served at the cafe on Barn Street, beginning at 5:30 p.m. And Pittsburgh Pirates second baseman Brandon Lowe is a Golden Glove finalist in the National League. He's being considered for the honor alongside Bryce Terang of the Milwaukee Brewers and J.J. Weatherholt of the St. Louis Cardinals, who happens to also be a Pittsburgh native. Lowe came to the Pirates in a trade with the Tampa Bay Rays in December of 2025. Pittsburgh's Jared Triolo is also a Golden Glove finalist for utility players in the National League. The winner will be announced on November 1st. I'm Juan Arango, and you're up to date with Radio PA.
2: Do you think you have what it takes to survive the world of James Bond? Casino Royale is a 2006 spy film starring Daniel Craig as James Bond. In his first mission as 007, Bond is sent to stop Le Chiffre, a dangerous banker who helps fund international terrorism. Bond's mission takes him to a high-stakes poker game at Casino Royale, where millions of dollars are on the table. With the fate of his mission hanging in the balance, Bond must outsmart Le Chiffre while facing danger both inside and outside the casino. But this isn't just another game of poker. With deadly enemies and the pressure constantly building, Bond has to rely on his instincts to always stay one step ahead. If you're looking for action, suspense, and a spy story that keeps you guessing, Casino Royale is one you don't want to miss. Come see it at the Strand in Kutztown. We have showings on October 16th at 7 p.m. and October 17th at 12 p.m. and 7 p.m.
3: Mostly sunny skies for today with an afternoon high of 65. Rain showers developing tonight, 55. Rain showers ending tomorrow, becoming partly sunny, 75. Mostly sunny, breezy, cooler, low 50s Saturday. This is Radio PA meteorologist Bill Jackman.
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0: 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Hi, I'm Jaden, here with an interesting music trivia piece for your day. Did you know that legendary rock band The Who once faced a lifetime ban from the entire Holiday Inn hotel chain? Back in August 1967 in Flint, Michigan, the band's drummer, Keith Moon, was celebrating his 21st birthday when a food fight broke out. The craziest part, and the most disputed piece of the story, was that a Lincoln Continental limousine was driven into the pool of the hotel, causing significant damage. This resulted in a permanent ban from the hotel chain and a temporary ban from the whole city of Flint. 50 years later, this still lives on as one of the most well-known stories of the late drummer of The Who. More music coming up next on KUR.
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I'm Kennedy Collins. The trend of boomerang kids is on the rise as young adults move back in with their parents, driven by soaring housing costs and financial worries. Many are finding it tough to make ends meet on their own, leading to this growing phenomenon. The return to the nest reflects broader economic challenges faced by many families today. Ousted Venezuelan leader Nicolas Maduro and his wife, Celia Flores, pleaded not guilty to new charges of torture related to their grip on power. Maduro rejected the accusations as false, appearing in court in a jail smock and glasses. Both are set to stand trial on June 14, 2027. This is a developing story, so stay tuned for updates. 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

From KUR News, I'm Tyler Cairns. Kutztown University's Early College Academy is growing for the 2026-27 academic year. The university says 94 high school students are now enrolled in the program. That's 38.2% increase from last year's enrollment. The students come from 27 school districts across Berks, Lehigh, Schuylkill, Montgomery, and Northampton counties. The Early College Academy launched in 2024. It gives high school students the chance to earn college credit while taking classes on Kutztown University's campus. Students also get to use university resources, work with college facility, and experience campus life before graduating from high school. Last year, 68 students completed the program. Of those students, 32 chose to continue their education at Kutztown this fall. Across the academy's first 2 years, 105 students have graduated from the program, with 56 going to Kutztown University. The university says the program can also help students reduce college costs and prepare for future careers. Kutztown is now recruiting students for the 2027-28 Early College Academic Cohort. We check news every hour on KUR. I'm Tyler Cairns.

0: 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Hi, I'm Josh. Did you know astronauts stretch out because there is no gravity to compress their spines? More music coming up next on KUR.
1: A connection to recent executive orders from President Donald Trump designed to boost and protect our nation's beef supply.
2: In addition to the order to allow farmers to process their own food, I'm also signing an order authorizing ranchers to protect rural communities and cattle.
1: And USDA programs and initiatives. Agriculture Undersecretary for Food Safety Mindy Brashears explains one executive order focuses on strengthening packer competition and expanding market access for our country's meat producers.
3: That particular executive order was focused on our packers and stockyard options, and that does fall under AMS.
1: The Agricultural Marketing Service.
3: We will be not only looking at the packers and stockyard and looking at expanded market access through that, we will also be doing a study on MCOL, mandatory country of origin labeling, just the feasibility of that. There will be some data collected on that.
1: As for the Undersecretary's mission area of food safety.
3: Our piece is inspection, and there are many components of the executive order that deals with inspection and increasing the capacity for our ranchers.
1: One example is expanding specific food safety and inspection service programs to increase shipping of state-inspected meat across state lines.
3: In some areas of the country, we've been told that it can take up to a year to get their animals in a small plant in some of the more remote areas, or they have to drive 5 hours to take their animal in to get harvested. There's a lot of outdated regulations that we are looking to modify to really move toward new technology, and this could be anything from record keeping all the way down to how people wash their hands and what we expect of that. And then also really giving access through not only our custom exempt programs, perhaps moving to a state program inspection, or even state programs moving to CIS so the product can cross state lines and have further access to more customers. So we have several components in place to be able to facilitate those different actions.
1: One clarification regarding the role of the food safety inspection process.
3: Both the secretary and the president said, we're here to provide access, but we are not compromising food safety, and we're certainly not getting rid of inspection.
1: USDA also has a website available with information on both current and proposed efforts in beef industry support. www.usda.gov/ranchers-first. I'm Rod Bain reporting for the U.S. Department of Agriculture in Washington, D.C.

0: KOPA News Update.
1: A teen was recovering after being struck by a school van in Pittsburgh's Brighton Heights neighborhood. The incident was reported at Brighton Road and Benton Avenue yesterday at around 7 a.m. Authorities say the 16-year-old was crossing Brighton when he was hit by a school vehicle belonging to a private company. He was taken to UPMC Children's to be evaluated. Police say the driver remained on the scene and fully cooperated with investigators. No charges have been filed at this time. West Penn Power will cut power to nearly all of Washington Township tonight from 8 to 10 p.m. for equipment maintenance. Large parts of Allegheny Township will also go dark, along with part of Oklahoma Borough and a small piece of Upper Burrell Township. In Upper Burrell, the outage will affect about half of the Westmoreland County Business and Research Park. If you're in these areas, plan ahead tonight. The former Newport Business Institute in Lower Burrell is being torn down. The business has been vacant since 2013. The Westmoreland County Redevelopment Authority and Land Bank has bought the property for under $2,000 last year. Lower Borough Mayor Chris Fabry says the empty lot should be more attractive to business developers. Need Community Cafe in New Kensington has a free meal planned for this evening. The gathering is another one of the organization's monthly bread-breaking dinners. The meal will be dine-in only. The food is being served at the cafe on Barn Street, beginning at 5:30 p.m. And Pittsburgh Pirates second baseman Brandon Lowe is a Golden Glove finalist in the National League. He's being considered for the honor alongside Bryce Terang of the Milwaukee Brewers and J.J. Weatherholt of the St. Louis Cardinals, who happens to also be a Pittsburgh native. Lowe came to the Pirates in a trade with the Tampa Bay Rays in December of 2025. Pittsburgh's Jared Triolo is also a Golden Glove finalist for utility players in the National League. The winner will be announced on November 1st. I'm Juan Arango, and you're up to date with Radio PA.
2: What would you do if you suddenly found yourself trapped in a world full of spirits, magic, and the unknown? Spirited Away is a Studio Ghibli classic directed by Hayao Miyazaki. The story follows Chihiro, a young girl who discovers a mysterious world after her parents take a wrong turn. Things quickly take a strange turn when her parents are transformed into pigs, leaving Chihiro trapped with no way home. To get her parents back, Chihiro must enter a magical bathhouse run by the powerful witch Yuba. Along the way, she encounters mysterious spirits, including Haiku and the unforgettable No Face. But in a world where nothing is quite what it seems, Chihiro will have to find her courage and discover just how strong she can be. From breathtaking scenery to bizarre creatures and unexpected twists, Spirited Away takes you on an adventure unlike any other. It's a story about courage, growing up, and finding your way even when everything around you feels unfamiliar. Ready for an adventure into the spirit world? Come see Spirited Away at the Strand in Kutztown. We have showings on October 17th at 4 p.m. and the 18th at 2 and 7 p.m.
3: Mostly sunny skies for today with an afternoon high of 65. Rain showers developing tonight, 55. Rain showers ending tomorrow, becoming partly sunny, 75. Mostly sunny, breezy, cooler, low 50s Saturday. This is Radio PA meteorologist Bill Jacquemin.
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0: 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Hi, I'm Josh. Did you know? Fruit Loops share one flavor. Despite their bright rainbow of colors, every single Fruit Loop tastes exactly the same. 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

I'm Kennedy Collins. Democratic Senate candidate James Tallarico is gearing up for a rally in San Marcos, Texas, as he aims to become the first Democrat to win a statewide election in over 30 years. Tallarico's campaign has gained momentum, partly due to Republican opponent Ken Paxton facing corruption allegations. Tallarico has also outpaced Paxton in fundraising, bringing in a record $64 million last quarter. This race could significantly impact Senate control as President Trump enters the final years of his presidency. Federal authorities are investigating multiple letters containing suspicious substances that were sent to various locations across the country, including several congressional offices. The FBI, U.S. Capitol Police, and U.S. Postal Inspection Service are actively working to intercept these letters. This is a developing story, and we will keep you updated as more information becomes available. The News Stream, powered by Seaboard Networks, delivering smarter radio.

0: From KUR News, I'm Josh. Kutztown University's Pennsylvania German Cultural Heritage Center will host Pennsylvania Germans and the Revolution, a free interdisciplinary conference November 13th through 14th as part of America 250 PA Berks County in partnership with the German Society of Philadelphia. The conference will explore how Pennsylvania German communities and their culture shaped and were shaped by the American Revolution. The event begins Friday, November 13th at 6:30 in 102 Academic Forum with a keynote presentation by Heritage Center Director Patrick J. Don Moyer, followed by a community discussion at 7 p.m., moderated by Dr. William W. Doner and Don Moyer. Saturday's presentation begins at 8:30 a.m. and will cover folk culture, history, language, and religion, featuring several scholars and speakers. The conference is free to attend, but registration is required by Sunday, November 1st. An optional Saturday lunch costs $30 and features traditional Pennsylvania Dutch dishes, including sausage, sauerkraut, potato filling, and shoe fly pie. We check news hourly on KUR. I'm Josh.
1: You're listening to the radio voice of Kutztown University, KUR Kutztown. My name is Alessa, and this is The Vibe, where every Tuesday now, this will be my last day playing on a Thursday, just because school is getting so busy for me. But yes, every Tuesday now, we will be playing a song, or music, my apologies, on a specific feeling of a vibe of a person, action, etc. Today, the vibes are inspired by my favorite character from my favorite show, Arcane. Her name is Jinx, and she is a manic pixie girl that every fan loves, but people within her universe hate. Besides her being a terror on her city, there's a lot to her that makes her a very complex and morally ambiguous person. And I feel like this first song really explains a lot about why she does what she does. And I know I played this song into the mud, but I love it. And it's All I Did Was Dream of You by Biba Doobie. You can never make me stop playing this song. I'm sorry, it's too good.

You're listening to the radio voice of Kutztown University, KUR Kutztown. My name is Celeste, and that last track we just played was called All I Did Was Dream of You by Biba Doobie featuring the Marias. Such a good song. And a little fun fact about that song. So the actual music video was filmed in a place called, I might butcher this name, but Vilnius, Lithuania. And apparently it was like freezing, like 17 degrees Celsius, negative 17 degrees Celsius, which I'm not gonna lie, I don't know what that is, but I assume that's very cold. And it's like very cool. It has an actual like car explosion in the music video that she just walks through, but probably that he felt amazing in negative 17 degrees Celsius weather. So I don't blame you. But this next track we're going to play is called Angel by New Dad. This is a very good song. It's all about, like, Jinx's character is a lot of, like, the action she does is just for, I don't want to say, like, attention, but, like, to kind of, anything she does for others. Like, in a way, like, while she does do a lot of things that affect others, a lot of the things she does is for others and to kind of, like, you know, like, I don't know. It was so hard to explain, but this next track, I just wanted to play this song to her in reference to the fact that, like, she knows she's not a good person, but, like, in season two, she finds somebody who is a good person, who makes her feel like a good person, but she feels like she doesn't deserve her, and that's why I want to play this next track. This is Angel by New Dad.

0: You're listening to the radio voice of Kutztown University, KUR Kutztown. My name is Celeste, and that last track we just played was called Angel by New Dad. Now, before we move on to the next song, I want to say a little message to our KU community. 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Fridays at KU are Spirit Fridays. All faculty, staff, students, and the community are encouraged to wear maroon and gold and or Kutztown University apparel on Fridays throughout the year. The KU campus store offers 20% off apparel and gifts the first Friday of every month as part of the First Friday sale in store and online. This message of community interest was brought to you by the radio voice of Kutztown University, KUR Kutztown. All right, go check that out, guys. Who doesn't love a sale? 20%. I mean, I would take 20% off of everything if I could. All right, this next song we're gonna play is we're kind of sticking a little more to the rock, but they're like, I'm pretty sure they're considered more like goth metal, new metal, maybe. I haven't heard this song in such a long time, but this is called I Don't Want to Be Me. A little thing about this is Peter Steele, who's the main singer of the type of negative, he had some struggles with substance abuse, health problems, and exhaustion. So he kind of wrote this song about that. And obviously from the title, I Don't Want to Be Me, you can kind of reference what he's talking about. But I also put this in here in relation to our character because of how much she does like struggle with her own self as well, and like, you know, like she doesn't, you know, want to be herself as well. So I just thought it's good to include this song, and it's, you know, it's also a really good song, so why not play it? All right, this is I Don't Want to Be Me by Type O Negative. Hold on. Okay. All right.
1: Are you tired of those same old
0: because for some reason,
1: BS
0: it's
1: wrestling
0: not
1: shows?
0: I apologize for that. Well, so we're going to play a different song. This is going to be called Cherry Bomb by The Runaways.
1: Are you tired of always listening?

0: You're listening to the radio voice of Kutztown University, KUR Kutztown. That last track we just played was called Cherry Bomb by The Runaways. Now, before we move on to our next song, I want to give a little SBA and PSA to our KU community.
1: Are you tired of those same old BS wrestling shows? Well, I got you covered. Are you tired of always listening to the same commentary team? They have no passion, no drive, or any knowledge about wrestling? Well, don't worry, because I got you covered. My name is Nathan Benjamin Brumman / MBB. Yeah, and I do Radical Wrestling Recap on Tuesday, 8 p.m., baby. See you soon. Woo!
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0: You're listening to the radio voice of Kutztown University, KUR Kutztown. My name is Celeste, and this is A Vibe, where every Tuesday, now, this will be my last Thursday, we play a different genre of music based on a specific feeling, vibe, person, action, whatever I'm feeling like. It's just a multi-genre show, because I love every genre, and every genre loves me. But, yeah, I apologize for that last song not working. I think the file is corrupted, so it wouldn't play. I didn't know that. But I Don't Want to Be Me by Typo Negative. You know, listen to that on your own time. It's a really good song, and I haven't heard it in so long. I think it was freshman year. I swear to God, I used to play it every single day. And then, I don't know, I just kind of phased out. But I know it's, like, not a phase for everybody, but for me, unfortunately, it was. Not the music, though. The music I still love, but, like, the whole emo goth thing, it was a phase for me. It was just a phase. I absolutely love Pink now, and, yeah, I'm sorry, but I love the music, and I love my emo and goth community. But this next track I want to play is called Take Me Away. It's from the, like, early 2000, I can't remember the exact date, or I'm sorry, year, but early 2000 movie, Friday, or Freaky Friday, starring Lindsay Lohan and, oh my god, what is her name? Oh my gosh, I know her name, it was literally on the tip of my tongue. Okay, starring Lindsay Lohan and, I'm just gonna say Meryl Streep, but I know it's not Meryl Streep. Amy Lee Curtis, that was the name. Amy Lee Curtis. I don't know. I literally was going to say it and then it was gone, but sorry, I'm yapping. That's not the point. The reason I'm putting this song is because she is, Jinx, is a stereotype of the manic pixie girl, which is like the crazy girl, and kind of like in this movie is kind of like what Lindsay Lohan plays in a sense, like more of a rebellious nature, which is more of like what a manic pixie girl does. So I felt like this would be the perfect song to play, plus it's just a good song, and you know, I feel like she really does give off like this genre of music. Like if you watch the show, you know what I mean. But yes, this is Take Me Away, sung by Christina Vidal Mitchell from the movie Freaky Friday.

You are listening to the radio voice of Kutztown University, KUR Kutztown. My name is Celeste, and that last track we just played was called Take Me Away, sung by Christina Vidal Mitchell from the movie Freaky Friday. Such a good song, and I felt like you're really related to the character we're doing today. But this next track is, we're gonna like kind of slow it down. We're moving out of that like rock type, you know, more like indie rock. We're moving out of that and we're moving into more like 80s. So I know Stranger Things did run this song into the ground, but that does not mean it's a bad song. And hey, who knows, it might have been a while since you last heard it, so let's just hope it's that and you don't log off because you're over it. But it is by Kate Bush, and I felt like if you actually listen to the lyrics, like, it's very meaningful and it's very sad in a way, like wanting to, like, when you lose somebody and then you love them so much, wanting to like kind of like be the person who died instead of them because you felt like they deserve to live more. Like, that is just really sad, but it's also poetic in a way. And if you've watched the show, you know Jinx lose someone who's very very important to her and meaningful to her, and from then on she just kind of feels like she's at like a dead end. And I think that's when she decides she just doesn't want to be like here anymore because of that person. It takes a lot for her to get to the point where she currently is. I don't want to give too much spoilers in case you do end up watching the show, which I totally recommend because it's such a good show. But yes, this song is called Running Up That Hill, or A Deal With God, by Kate Bush. Such a good song. Please don't log off. I know Stranger Things ran into the ground, but it's still a good song. All right.

You're listening to the radio voice of Kutztown University, KUR Kutztown. That last track we just played was called Running Up That Hill by Kate Bush. It's such a good song, I know. If you, like, ignore the fact that it was run down into the ground by the Stranger Things TikTok trend, no hate to Stranger Things, I've seen all of it and I love the show myself, but I know a lot of people are like, oh my god, I can't listen to this song anymore, it's driving me nuts, but I haven't listened to it in a while and I forgot how good it is and like the message behind it. It's so poetic and I love it. Now before we get on to this next track, I want to do a little segment I call In Other News, where basically I just talk about random things that happen with celebrities, pop culture, anything, maybe a little world news, if it's appropriate or if I feel like it, but mostly celebrity news because why not. All right, the first one I want to talk about is kind of sad, a little sad to me. RJ Mitt, who is famous for playing Walter White Jr. on the series Breaking Bad, has passed away on October 12th at the age of 34. He unfortunately had taken his own life, and he was very much an advocate for mental health, and it's always a sad thing when people who try to fight for the mental health others don't get the same help back. And I felt like he could still be with us today if he had a little more help. And he was so young. 34 is young, so young. He had so much of his life left to live, and I know he had a lot of things that he still wanted to do, but it seems like the battle he had with himself, he could not win, and that's very sad to me. But may he rest in peace, and all like thoughts and prayers to his family. Now, the next thing I want to talk about is, Eagle fans, I know you're going to hate this one. So, unfortunately, Jalen Hurts will have to sit out of the Philadelphia Eagles' upcoming game against the Carolina Panthers on October 18th because he has a blood clot in his calf. Now, as I watched when they were, oh my gosh, I think it was the Rams, maybe? That might be a lie. I don't remember. All I know is I remember it was a bad game and they lost, and it, like, they shouldn't have lost to them, especially the Bears, the Chicago Bears, not the Rams. The Bears, I watched that game. I'm not like a giant Eagles fan, but I don't say that out loud because this is where everybody's from Philly, and I will not admit that in front of people from Philly. But I will say, like, if Jalen Hurts is out, they're most likely going to lose. I don't know what's going on. I'm not, like, a giant football fan, so I don't know the, like, actual logistics behind it. But, like, it's not looking so good for them. And, yeah, I think they're going to have to, like, they're going to have to figure something out. Because if Jalen Hurts is gone, I don't know what y'all going to do. Y'all not making the Super Bowl, unfortunately. And I'm sorry about that. But, I mean, as a Bengals fan, I mean, I'm not entirely mad about it, but y'all didn't hear that from me. I am an Eagles fan in real life and a Bengals fan on the radio, so just so I can keep my safety. But all right, this next song I want to play is called The Ghost of You by My Chemical Romance. I love this song. It's such a good song. And again, like I said, Jinx had lost someone very important to her within the show, so I'm like to play this song. It's just reminiscent of that, like, you know, the ghost of you, you lost somebody and now like you kind of just keep seeing them like surrounding you, and it's very like poetic in my, I'm gonna use that word a lot, it's just the only word I can think of right now. But yes, I love this song so much, and I just want to play it because it's amazing and I love My Chemical Romance. But yes, The Ghost of You by My Chemical

0: 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That last track we just played was called The Ghost of You by My Chemical Romance. Now before we get on to our next song, I want to play some messages for our KU community.
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2: From KUR News, I'm Josh. Kutztown University's Pennsylvania German Cultural Heritage Center will host Pennsylvania Germans in the Revolution, a free interdisciplinary conference November 13th through the 14th as part of America 250 PA Berks County in partnership with the German Society of Philadelphia. The conference will explore how Pennsylvania German communities and their culture shaped and were shaped by the American Revolution. The event begins Friday, November 13th at 6:30 in 102 Academic Forum with a keynote presentation by Heritage Center Director Patrick J. Don Moyer, followed by a community discussion at 7 p.m., moderated by Dr. William W. Doner and Don Moyer. 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We check news hourly on KUR. I'm Josh.
0: You're listening to the radio voice of Kutztown University, KUR Kutztown. Now, this next song I want to play is called Until I Know by Pontico. It has that, like, 90s, like, indie rock vibe that was kind of going on, but it came out in 2023, but it's such a good song. In reference to why I'm putting it on for our character Jinx, I just think that there's a lot of theories about really what this song could be about, because it hasn't really been confirmed entirely what it's about, but I think, like, until you know something, I don't know, like, I just think it matches our character. She's a manic pixie girl who's very depressed. Why not play a depressing song? So I just added this one because I was like, I don't know, like, I think it matches in a sense. So this is Until I Know by Pontico.

You're listening to the radio voice of Kutztown University, KUR Kutztown. My name is Celeste, and that last track we just played was called Until I Know by Panchiko, P-A-N-C-H-I-K-O. Now, before we move on to our next track, I want to say a little message to our KU community. Are you a part of a club or an organization on campus? Want to get your club more notice? We here at KUR can help you out. You can come in and record a promotion or write a notebook for your club to be played or read on our sound waves. All it takes is an email to our eBoard member and we can set up a time that works for both of us. This message of community interest is brought to you by the radio voice of Kutztown University, KUR. Now, I want to get on to this next song because I promised to play this song for a friend who's may or may not be listening. I don't know. But they absolutely love Phoebe Bridgers. My apologies, I almost butchered her name. And they love this song, and it's such a good song. And when I listened to it, I felt like it definitely did relate to Jinx. So yes, this is Waiting Room by Phoebe Bridgers.

You're listening to the radio voice of Kutztown University, KUR Kutztown. My name is Celeste, and that last track we just played was called Waiting Room by Phoebe Bridgers. It is actually a really good song. I think I should listen to her music more. I kind of feel like I've been sleeping on her, not gonna lie, because that was really good. And I only played the song really because my friend recommended it and he wanted it to be played on the radio. So I was like, okay, I'll play it, fine. But yeah, it's really good. And honestly, I might have to listen to her. Maybe we'll play some other songs besides her most popular one on Phoebe Bridgers. I know she came out with an album recently, so I might check that out. But this next song we're going to play is... oh my gosh, it's such a good song. Definitely my favorite song from the show because we are talking about Jinx from Arcane. It is called Ma Meilleure Me and the Me. It's French, and I cannot pronounce it. My meilleur ami and me. So basically, in English, it means my worst enemy, and it's in reference to the romantic relationship Jinx has with a character named Echo. And while they like each other, they're not good for each other. And we all have that person who maybe. Someone you admire, but you know they're not good for you. Or maybe you've seen in movies and shows that you enjoy that you're like, they're not good for each other, but they work so well, but they don't, but they do, but they don't. That's basically these two characters, and that's what the song is about. So, My Worst Enemy, or in French, by called My Meilleur Ami et Ennemi, from Arcane, League of Legends, the original Netflix series.

0: You're listening to the radio voice of Kutztown University, KUR Kutztown. My name is Celeste, and that last track we just played was called Ma Meilleure Ennemie, which is French for My Worst Enemy. It's from the Netflix original series Arcane League of Legends, because today the character was Jinx from Arcane. Now, we've explored a bunch of songs that kind of relate to her character and her journey a little bit. I know I haven't gotten into great detail about the songs and her personality and what she's gone through in a sense, but I felt like, I don't know, I just didn't feel like spoilers were necessary. But if you don't care, then just look up the songs and look up why they might relate. You'll somehow find it. But I just felt like she's been through a lot, you know, from losing family to gaining family to losing family again. It's just like, I just felt like the music to be played was just kind of like in reference to her, especially being a manic pixie girl, which is like a stereotype within the media of like women who are like crazy, but like you want them so bad, but it's like a whole thing. It's weird, but like she's not a crazy girl who you happen to find attractive. She's someone who's been through a lot. I know she's a fictional character. Why am I writing or dying like this? I'm a film major. Get out of my back, okay? It's what I do. This is literally gonna be my job in like 4 years. So that's like what did you expect? Of course I'm gonna go into heavy detail about it. But yeah. I do want to say that because of school, I will have to reduce my show from Tuesdays and Thursdays to just Tuesday. Also because of work, unfortunately, your girl is broke and she needs a job. So she's going to have to work, and she can't do that if she's doing 2 days a week of radio. As well as I cannot keep buying music. I've been buying all this music from iTunes, and Apple just charged me for it, so I gotta pay that back. Like, they have not been charging me, so I'm like, oh, free, I can download this music for free. Isn't that, like, nothing's coming out of my pocket? Yeah, they just sent me like a bill, so I gotta pay that. I gotta pay that, or else I cannot download anything at all. But yeah, so unfortunately I will have to be doing Tuesdays from 4 to 5, but it's okay, because you know, it doesn't, you know, I'll have to buy less music, and Apple maybe won't charge me as much as my bill is currently. So, but yes, the vibe, definitely, I had so much fun doing 2 days a week, I can't lie, but, you know, school is very important, and I do have big dreams for myself that I want to expand on, and I can't do that if, you know, my time isn't being well managed. But, yes, I just want to say, my name is Celeste, this is The Vibe, this is the last Thursday of the week. I want you guys to all have an amazing day, have an amazing Friday tomorrow. Don't forget Spirit Friday. Get that 20% off, girl, for me, because I am broke. Just do it. And I just want you to remember, you are worthy. And what my beautiful, beautiful, beautiful, beautiful queen Zendaya always says, don't forget to smile. Bye.
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I'm Kennedy Collins. A brutal attack at King Khalid International Airport in Riyadh has left at least a dozen people dead, including one American and several foreign nationals. The airport sustained material damage, and over 300 people were injured. The assault comes amid ongoing U.S.-Iran tensions, following President Trump's announcement of major military operations. There has been no claim of responsibility yet, though earlier attacks linked to Houthi rebels resulted in Saudi casualties. Democratic Senate candidate James Tallarico is gearing up for a rally in San Marcos, Texas, as he aims to become the first Democrat to win a statewide election in over 30 years. Tallarico's campaign has gained momentum, partly due to Republican opponent Ken Paxton facing corruption allegations. Tallarico has also outpaced Paxton in fundraising, bringing in a record $64 million last quarter. This race could significantly impact Senate control as President Trump enters the final years of his presidency. The News Stream, powered by Seaboard Networks, delivering smarter radio.

From KUR News, I'm Tyler Cairns. Students at Kutztown University will be part of a new program designed to make the connection between college majors and future careers clear. The Pennsylvania State System of Higher Education, known as PASSHE, is launching a two-year pilot called Connecting Credentials to Careers. The program will be tested at Kutztown, Shippensburg, and Penn West Universities. The goal is to show students how these skills they learn in their majors can connect to specific jobs, career paths, and wages. The program will begin with 10 academic programs across the three universities. Faculty will receive training and tools to help students understand these connections during academic advising. The initiative is supported by a $740,600 grant from the ECMC Foundation, awarded to the PASSHE Foundation. Kutztown University President Dr. Phil Calavier says the program is intended to give students more clarity as they plan for life after graduation. The project builds on PASSHE's existing work with Credential Engine, which brings information about credentials, skills, wages, and jobs together in one system. Officials say the pilot could eventually expand into other universities in Pennsylvania State System. We check news every hour on KUR. I'm Tyler Carrots.

Maybe you can't afford to hop on a yacht and sail around the sunny warm parts of the world, but you can listen to KUR when specialty shows are not on the air, playing the smoothest soft rock hits from the 70s and 80s right up to today. The radio voice of Kutztown University, KUR.

0: 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Hi, I'm Josh. Did you know dead spiders function as robots? Engineers have successfully used dead spiders as mechanical grippers by using a controlled puff of air to hydraulically open and close their legs. More music coming up next on KUR.
1: Historical weather on this day, October 15th, 1954. Hurricane Hazel struck the Carolinas on this day in 1954, a hurricane that would eventually make its presence known right up through Pennsylvania with high winds and destruction in Philadelphia, forcing school administrators to rush to get children home to safety before the impending storm. Historical weather on this day researches multiple weather sources for our segment and is an educational community service production of Monsoon Mike's Weather.
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If you like Michael McDonald, Kenny Loggins, Christopher Cross, and Olivia Newton-John, you like Yacht Rock. 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
1: A teen boy is recovering after being struck by a school van in Pittsburgh's Brighton Heights neighborhood. The incident was reported at Brighton Road and Benton Avenue yesterday at around 7 a.m. Authorities say the 16-year-old was crossing Brighton when he was hit by a school vehicle belonging to a private company. He was taken to UPMC Children's to be evaluated. Police say the driver remained on the scene and fully cooperated with investigators. No charges have been filed at this time. West Penn Power will cut power to nearly all of Washington Township tonight from 8 to 10 p.m. for equipment maintenance. Large parts of Allegheny Township will also go dark, along with part of Oklahoma Borough and a small piece of Upper Burrell Township. In Upper Burrell, the outage will affect about half of the Westmoreland County Business and Research Park. If you're in these areas, plan ahead tonight. The former Newport Business Institute in Lower Burrell is being torn down. The business has been vacant since 2013. The Westmoreland County Redevelopment Authority and Land Bank has bought the property for under $2,000 last year. Lower Borough Mayor Chris Fabry says the empty lot should be more attractive to business developers. Need Community Cafe in New Kensington has a free meal planned for this evening. The gathering is another one of the organization's monthly bread-breaking dinners. The meal will be dine-in only. The food is being served at the cafe on Barn Street beginning at 5:30 p.m. And Pittsburgh Pirates second baseman Brandon Lowe is a Golden Glove finalist in the National League. He's being considered for the honor alongside Bryce Terang of the Milwaukee Brewers and J.J. Weatherholt of the St. Louis Cardinals, who happens to also be a Pittsburgh native. Lowe came to the Pirates in a trade with the Tampa Bay Rays in December of 2025. Pittsburgh's Jared Triolo is also a Golden Glove finalist for utility players in the National League. The winner will be announced on November 1st. I'm Juan Arango, and you're up to date with Radio PA.
2: What would you do if you suddenly found yourself trapped in a world full of spirits, magic, and the unknown? Spirited Away is a Studio Ghibli classic directed by Hayao Miyazaki. The story follows Chihiro, a young girl who discovers a mysterious world after her parents take a wrong turn. Things quickly take a strange turn when her parents are transformed into pigs, leaving Chihiro trapped with no way home. To get her parents back, Chihiro must enter a magical bathhouse run by the powerful witch Yuba. Along the way, she encounters mysterious spirits, including Haiku and the unforgettable No Face. But in a world where nothing is quite what it seems, Chihiro will have to find her courage and discover just how strong she can be. From breathtaking scenery to bizarre creatures and unexpected twists, Spirited Away takes you on an adventure unlike any other. It's a story about courage, growing up, and finding your way even when everything around you feels unfamiliar. Ready for an adventure into the spirit world? Come see Spirited Away at the Strand in Kutztown. We have showings on October 17th at 4 p.m. and the 18th at 2 and 7 p.m.
3: Mostly sunny skies for today with an afternoon high of 65. Rain showers developing tonight, 55. Rain showers ending tomorrow, becoming partly sunny, 75. Mostly sunny, breezy, cooler, low 50s Saturday. This is Radio PA meteorologist Bill Jackman.
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0: 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Hi, I'm Josh. Did you know the moon is gradually drifting away from Earth, but it's not going anywhere fast? The distance between it and us is growing by around 3 centimeters. That's 1.2 inches every year. 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

I'm Kennedy Collins. A brutal attack at King Khalid International Airport in Riyadh has left at least a dozen people dead, including one American and several foreign nationals. The airport sustained material damage, and over 300 people were injured. The assault comes amid ongoing U.S.-Iran tensions, following President Trump's announcement of major military operations. There has been no claim of responsibility yet, though earlier attacks linked to Houthi rebels resulted in Saudi casualties. Nine former FBI agents who investigated President Trump's handling of classified documents are suing the FBI and Justice Department. They claim they were unlawfully fired solely for their involvement in the probe. This is a developing story, and we will bring you updates as they become available. The News Stream, powered by Seaboard Networks, delivering smarter radio.

From KUR News, I'm Josh. Kutztown University will host two fall open house for prospected students and their families on Saturday, October 17th and Saturday, November 7th, with both events beginning at 9:15 a.m. Attendees can learn about the admissions process, academic programs, and student life, meeting faculty members, take guided campus tours, and enjoy lunch at the South Dining Hall. An optional student services fair will begin at 8 a.m. featuring campus offices and resources. The events are open to high school students, transfer students, and their families, and registration is available for the October 17th and November 7th open houses. Students unable to attend can register for a daily campus tour or explore KU through its virtual tour. International students can also attend virtual information sessions covering admissions, financial aid, and academic and student life. We check news hourly on KUR. I'm Josh.

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0: the radio voice of Kutztown University, KUR. Hi, I'm Jaden, here with another piece of music trivia. Leo Fender was the man behind the Fender brand, who produced several electric guitars for iconic musicians such as David Gilmour, Keith Richards, and most famously, Jimi Hendrix with his upside-down guitar. However, did you know that Leo couldn't actually play the guitar? Leo's work started from his time at a radio repair shop, where musicians brought their guitars to Leo to increase amplification. This was the kickstart to his most famous work, and Leo's approach was to treat creating and fixing guitars as a mechanical puzzle by providing easy repairs and quality parts. More music coming up next on KUR.
1: I'm Dr. Anthony Lizowitz, and this is Climate Connections. As the climate warms, many New Jersey homeowners face a growing risk of flooding, from violent storm surge along the coast or heavy rain that overwhelms inland streams.
2: We frequently see people get to the point where they just can't handle this anymore. They don't want to deal with the fear and the stress of every time it rains.
1: Nick Angarone is with the New Jersey Department of Environmental Protection, which runs the Blue Acres program, the longest-running state-run home buyout program in the U.S. It allows eligible homeowners in flood-prone areas to sell their properties to the state and move to higher, drier ground. The homes are demolished and the land is converted to green space, like meadows or wetlands, which can absorb water and reduce the risk of nearby flooding. Since the mid-90s, more than 1,200 homeowners have participated in the program, which is voluntary, and hundreds more have applications on file. Deciding to pursue a buyout can be a hard choice.
2: It is a very, very personal and difficult decision for families.
1: But Angarone says it's the only way to guarantee that people who live in some of the most flood-prone areas will be protected in the future. Climate Connections is produced by the Yale Center for Environmental Communication. To learn more about climate change, visit climateconnections.org.
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If you like Michael McDonald, Kenny Loggins, Christopher Cross, and Olivia Newton-John, you like Yacht Rock. Smooth, soft rock hits from the 70s and 80s, right up to today. 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
1: A teen boy is recovering after being struck by a school van in Pittsburgh's Brighton Heights neighborhood. The incident was reported at Brighton Road and Benton Avenue yesterday at around 7 a.m. Authorities say the 16-year-old was crossing Brighton when he was hit by a school vehicle belonging to a private company. He was taken to UPMC Children's to be evaluated. Police say the driver remained on the scene and fully cooperated with investigators. No charges have been filed at this time. West Penn Power will cut power to nearly all of Washington Township tonight from 8 to 10 p.m. for equipment maintenance. Large parts of Allegheny Township will also go dark, along with part of Oklahoma Borough and a small piece of Upper Burrell Township. In Upper Burrell, the outage will affect about half of the Westmoreland County Business and Research Park. If you're in these areas, plan ahead tonight. The former Newport Business Institute in Lower Burrell is being torn down. The business has been vacant since 2013. The Westmoreland County Redevelopment Authority and Land Bank has bought the property for under $2,000 last year. Lower Burrell Mayor Chris Fabry says the empty lot should be more attractive to business developers. Need Community Cafe in New Kensington has a free meal plan for this evening. The gathering is another one of the organization's monthly bread-breaking dinners. The meal will be dine-in only. The food is being served at the cafe on Barn Street, beginning at 5:30 p.m. And Pittsburgh Pirates second baseman Brandon Lowe is a Golden Glove finalist in the National League. He's being considered for the honor alongside Bryce Terang of the Milwaukee Brewers and J.J. Weatherholt of the St. Louis Cardinals, who happens to also be a Pittsburgh native. Lowe came to the Pirates in a trade with the Tampa Bay Rays in December of 2025. Pittsburgh's Jared Triolo is also a Golden Glove finalist for utility players in the National League. The winner will be announced on November 1st. I'm Juan Arango, and you're up to date with Radio PA.
2: What would you do if you suddenly found yourself trapped in a world full of spirits, magic, and the unknown? Spirited Away is a Studio Ghibli classic directed by Hayao Miyazaki. The story follows Chihiro, a young girl who discovers a mysterious world after her parents take a wrong turn. Things quickly take a strange turn when her parents are transformed into pigs, leaving Chihiro trapped with no way home. To get her parents back, Chihiro must enter a magical bathhouse run by the powerful witch Yuba. Along the way, she encounters mysterious spirits, including Haiku and the unforgettable No Face. But in a world where nothing is quite what it seems, Chihiro will have to find her courage and discover just how strong she can be. From breathtaking scenery to bizarre creatures and unexpected twists, Spirited Away takes you on an adventure unlike any other. It's a story about courage, growing up, and finding your way even when everything around you feels unfamiliar. Ready for an adventure into the spirit world? Come see Spirited Away at the Strand in Kutztown. We have showings on October 17th at 4 p.m. and the 18th at 2 and 7 p.m.
3: Mostly sunny skies for today with an afternoon high of 65. Rain showers developing tonight, 55. Rain showers ending tomorrow, becoming partly sunny, 75. Mostly sunny, breezy, cooler, low 50s Saturday. This is Radio PA meteorologist Bill Jacquemin.
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4: 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Touchdown, Kutztown.
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If you like Michael McDonald, Kenny Loggins, Christopher Cross, and Olivia Newton-John, you like Yacht Rock. Smooth, soft rock hits from the 70s and 80s, right up to today. 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

I'm Kennedy Collins. A brutal attack at King Khalid International Airport in Riyadh has left at least a dozen people dead, including one American and several foreign nationals. The airport sustained material damage, and over 300 people were injured. The assault comes amid ongoing U.S.-Iran tensions, following President Trump's announcement of major military operations. There has been no claim of responsibility yet, though earlier attacks linked to Houthi rebels resulted in Saudi casualties. Nine former FBI agents who investigated President Trump's handling of classified documents are suing the FBI and Justice Department. They claim they were unlawfully fired solely for their involvement in the probe. This is a developing story, and we will bring you updates as they become available. The News Stream, powered by Seaboard Networks, delivering smarter radio.

From KUR News, I'm Josh. Kutztown University's Council of Trustees approved several internship agreements during its September 24th meeting, expanding opportunities for students across a variety of fields and locations. The agreement includes internships with businesses, nonprofits, schools, government agencies, healthcare organizations, and sports programs throughout Pennsylvania and several other states. The council also approved school-based and counseling internship agreements with additional organizations and approved the minutes from its June 4th meeting. The next public meeting of KU Council of Trustees is scheduled for 3 p.m. Thursday, November 5th. We check news hourly on KUR. I'm Josh.

Saxophonist David Sanborn was born in Tampa, Florida, and he grew up in Kirkwood, Missouri, very close to St. Louis. He suffered from polio for 8 years in his youth. I'm David Bassey. David Sanborn began playing the saxophone on a physician's advice to strengthen his weakened chest muscles and improve his breathing instead of studying piano.

Coming up, a song called Mina, like the bird, from the album Minor Miracle, and flutist Holly Hoffman. We just heard David Sanborn and the album Inside, produced by bassist and bass clarinetist Marcus Miller for Warner Brothers Records. The song's called Naked Moon. David Sanborn has had a wonderful career, which began in 1975 with an album called Taking Off. He's had 24 albums. He's won 6 Grammys and 8 gold albums. Here's Holly Hoffman at the flute.

beautiful song called Mina, Like the Bird, written by Frances Heim, recorded in San Diego, November 9th and 10th of 2003. Holly Hoffman at the flute, with her husband Mike Walford at the piano. Drummer Victor Lewis, bassist Peter Washington, and Minor Miracle is the album on Capri Records for Holly Hoffman. Here on Jazz with David Bassey. So when did the light bulb become the symbol of a bright new idea? And when Thomas Edison invented it and the whole world got the message. So here's a new idea you might like. Now you can share your message with people just like you who listen to Jazz with David Bassey. And that, my friend, could shine a whole new light on your business. 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

Coming up, pianist Kenny Barron with saxophonist Stan Getz and the album People Time. We just heard an album called With the Wind and the Rain on Capri Records, and the music of Kenny Dorham, a song called Short Story with Elliot Zygmunt playing the drums and Lisa Atkinson at the bass. Joshua Breakstone with The Wind and the Rain, and a 2014 release for Capri Records. 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And Stan Getz with Kenny Barron, Late in Life for Stan, and a world tour, People Time, disc number 2 on the Jeton record label. 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

Yo, yo, yo. Sports Crew is coming on in 15 minutes, but for now, we're going to do a quick little Frank Zappa with the Mothers of Invention. Here is Inca Rhodes.

0: Welcome back to Thursday Night Sports. I am one of your hosts, Alex Boston. I am joined in the booth by...
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0: 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Welcome, Destin. It is your first show in the booth with us. We're glad to have you. I don't know what Evan was saying over there. He's a little weird. But tonight we have an amazing game. We have the Seattle Seahawks at the Denver Broncos.